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6: ABC News, I'm Chuck Siebertson. Thousands of American citizens are worrying about a basic necessity of life and of being close to not having enough of it in Puerto Rico. ABC's Andrew Dimbert.
7: After weeks of little to no rain, the water crisis is getting worse, with over 180,000 people now facing rotating water shutoffs and rationing. San Juan getting just 9% of its usual rainfall in July, and our weather team telling us there's no significant rainfall in the island's forecast.
6: What could affect oil and gasoline prices? With Iran nearly completely shutting down oil tanker traffic in the Strait of Hormuz, Iran-backed Houthi rebels claiming responsibility for a deadly attack on a Saudi Arabian oil facility in a Yemeni Red Sea port, killing at least 7 people. Iran demanding lifting the naval blockade and withdrawing American forces from around Iran. More calls for Ohio Republican Congressman Max Miller to drop out of his reelection race. He denies allegations of abuse. This is ABC News.
8: Years are perfect for this.
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16: One.

0: York is a no-go for the Jets or Giants, no matter how bad they
1: are. Okay. All right.
0: It's just different. I played there a bunch of times. The energy is just crazy. Now, at the Browns, at this time, the Browns will still be trying to figure out who they going to have at quarterback.
1: Sure.
0: And you don't have Myles Garrett that you have to contend with.
1: Right.
0: Because that would be a huge, well, maybe we punt. Maybe we punt on that one. But for me, I see week 12. Now, this could be accelerated if they're 1-2-8-9. Then it's like, okay, we got to bust the glass. This is not working. But if they have any semblance of success, the landing spot for me will be week 12 at the Browns.
1: Okay. By the way, that is Thanksgiving week. They don't play till Sunday.
0: Right.
1: But it's Thanksgiving week. I do like this quirk. They also have a bye the following week.
0: Mm-hmm.
1: So
0: get in some action,
1: well,
0: study the action.
1: Right? Get yourself 2 weeks to go into the lab and check it all out. I'm also struck just looking at this going, damn, dude, the Raiders, you finish where they finished. You're supposed to get an easier schedule.
0: They got a tough schedule.
1: Good Lord.
0: They got a tough schedule.
1: I mean, part of it is they ended up against the NFC West.
0: Yes.
1: Nothing you can do about that. Part of that is their division is tough. Nothing you can do about that. But the Chiefs and the Bills and some of these teams the Patriots, obviously the Chiefs in their division. Patriots, Bills ended up on their schedule as
0: Rams.
1: Well. Yep.
0: But it's going to
1: not going to be easy.
0: It's not going to be easy.
1: Not going to be easy. Okay, three things are right around the corner. Our top observations off the beaten path from the week that was. Afram and Mark, more coming up.
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12: ABC News, I'm Chuck Sievertson. Oil markets and investors will take note of this. Iran-backed Houthi rebels claiming responsibility for a deadly attack on a Saudi Arabian oil facility in a Yemeni Red Sea port, killing at least 7 people. Iran demanding lifting of the naval blockade and withdrawing American troops from around Iran. ABC's Jonathan Carl.
13: There is a serious and significant shortage of munitions in the U.S. military, particularly defensive weapons, and it will take, by one estimate, 3 years to build back to where we were before the start of the Iran war.
12: Over 180,000 U.S. citizens are facing rotating water shutoffs and rationing in Puerto Rico in a severe drought. More calls for Ohio Republican Congressman Max Miller to drop out of his re-election race. He denies allegations of abuse. Remains of the 2 pilots killed in the Friday crash of a firefighting helicopter in Utah are recovered. This is ABC News.
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4: At the bowl game in San Diego tonight, the Padres have hit three homers and lead Houston 5-2 in the bottom of the sixth. Three-run shot from Fernando Tatis Jr. Texas already lost at home 10-5 to Baltimore. Houston was a half game ahead of the Texas Rangers in the AL West to start the day. Tampa Bay won its sixth game in a row, 4-1 at Seattle. Atlanta down the Yankees in 10 innings, 2-1 in New York. And the A's won at Boston again, 4-3. The Dodgers have dropped 8 of 9. Arizona beat them 4-2. Cubs and White Sox each won. Two homers for Kyle Schwarber in Philadelphia. Phils edged Toronto in 12 innings, 7-6. Milwaukee won again. A 10-inning victory over Minnesota, 4-3. Basketball Hall of Famer Don Nelson passed away at the age of 86. In the WNBA at Minnesota, Caleb McBride with 43 points in a Lynx win over Dallas, 103-90. NASCAR win for Ty Gibbs at Iowa. I'm Steve DeSager.
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7: All right, lots to do as we head into our third hour of the night. We're broadcasting live from the Fox Sports Radio studios. Good evening to you all, wherever it is, wherever you may be, from all of us here at FSR. With Ephraim Salah, I'm Mark Willard. Still plenty to get to. 5 weeks, a little bit less actually, away from actual NFL games that matter, but much, much more to discuss, including this. Look, it's almost too easy, so maybe I don't even need to say it, but Monte Ellis, former very, very solid, very good NBA guard, has been hired as the GM at Alcorn State. Did you see, in the process of all of this, the comments that he made with regard to basically the history of the Warriors? Did you see this, Ephraim?
8: No, I did not.
7: Oh,
8: please enlighten me.
7: I want you to buckle up. Maybe it's too easy. Still need to get it off my chest, though.
8: Okay. Let it out. You're in a safe place.
7: One thing I don't love is when former players diminish current players. I think that's a bad look every time. Every time. If you feel the way you feel, then to a degree, swallow it.

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3: ABC News, I'm Chuck Sievertson. Iran-backed Houthi rebels claiming responsibility for a deadly attack on a Saudi Arabian oil facility in a Yemeni Red Sea port. Iran demanding the lifting of the naval blockade and the withdrawal of American forces from around Iran. It says it will never reopen the Strait of Hormuz until the U.S. changes its behavior. Mark Esper served as defense secretary during the first Trump administration on Iran.
4: They believe they have the upper hand. They believe they are winning, and they are emboldened. And that's what we're up against right now after, what, 5.5 months of conflict.
3: Israeli Prime Minister Netanyahu rejects Trump peace plan for Gaza. Over 180,000 people facing rotating water shutoffs and rationing in Puerto Rico. Severe drought, no significant rain in the forecast. President Trump on social media acknowledging that there was no video or proof of alleged vandalism to the Lincoln Memorial reflecting pool, also saying that it was a rush job by the contractor. This is ABC News.
5: Why, hello there.
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12: 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Is the media ever right with their fatalistic claims? 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This Tariq Skubal acquisition was much more life raft than adding a helipad to the yacht.
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28: All right, it's Arnie and Plank right here on Fox Sports Radio. Alex Tyshirt, Brandon Deutsch running things back in the Fox Sports Radio studio. Steven Sager will be along in 5 minutes from now to get us caught up on all the news. Doug has checked in. He writes, Vinatieri cracking Jordan jokes on Belichick is comedy gold. Imagine spending your career watching Bill terrorize everyone, only to realize Adam's been keeping receipts and he's finally cashing them in. Yeah, that was pretty good stuff.
29: Yeah, I heard that one. I was kind of laughing at that. I didn't know it was a roast. I thought it was like a Hall of Fame speech. I got confused, Chris.
28: Didn't like it then?
29: I didn't like it in that situation. If it was a roast like they did with Tom Brady, then I'm like, okay, you know, all's barred and you get the comedians and the guys go up, have jokes written for them and everybody just bombs away. But I'm not sure that was really the right time to be, you know, throwing that joke out there. I don't know. Maybe I'm a little sensitive. I just wouldn't have done
28: that.
29: Why
28: would you be? Oh, is this because of, you know, the younger woman not being interested in you?
29: No, nothing about that. I was just surprised. I know he made jokes about other people.
28: Sure.
29: Also, but I just, I don't know. I just wasn't ready for that. I just thought you're supposed to be humble and look what he did for my career and right. Yada, yada, yada and stuff like that. Start crying, get all misty eyed. I didn't know you were going to throw jokes out there and, you know, ones that are borderline risque,
28: right,
29: if you ask me.
28: Yeah. Hey, how about the reminder from Analog Al? Hey, guys, did you know the preseason is the free season? There you go. There's someone who's got your back.
29: 2-0. I don't know if you – I was looking at this week's games, and they're – it's like stealing, Chris. It's like stealing. I may have to take a couple weeks off, go out to Vegas and, you know – start working a little bit out there.
28: Why would you feel like you need to take a couple of weeks off? It's a sports radio show. You work one night a week. I think you can handle 10 p to 1a, which would be 8 p to 11 p out there. I think you'd be okay.
29: I have actually, my next 2 weeks are going to be real tough. Beth is leaving on next Sunday, and I got Wilson, so I can't take care of Wilson by myself. So I got to drive up to Vermont Monday and stay up there with my son so he can help me take care of Wilson.
28: You can't take care of your dog by yourself?
29: I go to bed at 2 o'clock. I get off the air at 2. I go to bed at like 2:30. The dog's going to want to go out at 6 o'clock.
28: On Monday morning, you take him out at 6, and then you don't have anything the rest of the week, man.
29: Yeah, but I got up already. I got to feed the dog, and then I got to take it out again. What am I going to do? Go back to bed at like 7:30?
28: Yeah, why not? I mean, what else do you have?
29: Got stuff to do.
28: And I like what Jason B. Diamond points out. Don't forget, Roger Craig, former L.A. Raider, put some respect on his name from 1991. Oh, yeah, I was.

0: goes down to the Brewers at plus 1,000, the Braves plus 1,000, the Rays plus 1,400. Is it top heavy with the Yankees and the Dodgers? Yes, it is.
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17: ABC News, I'm Chuck Sievertson. This could affect oil markets and gasoline, where Iran already has stopped most traffic in the Strait of Hormuz. ABC's Marcus Moore.
18: The Iran-backed Houthi rebels claiming responsibility for a deadly strike on a Saudi oil facility in the Yemeni Red Sea port of Mocha. At least 7 people were killed. The attack raising fears that the Houthis will try to further disrupt sea traffic in the region.
17: Over 180,000 people are facing rotating water shutoffs and rationing in Puerto Rico. Severe drought. Recalls issued by the Ag Department of products that may contain jalapeno peppers linked to a salmonella outbreak that has sickened hundreds in 27 states. ABC's Melissa Don.
19: The products include burritos, enchiladas, wraps, and salads sold at major grocery chains like Kroger, Walmart, HEB, and Albertsons.
17: President Trump acknowledging that there was no video or proof of alleged vandalism to the Lincoln Memorial reflecting pool. This is ABC News.
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7: I guess I could try to sell you on the first game Thursday night having some intrigue. You just heard the update from DeSager. Teddy Bridgewater is leaving the Lions.
6: Yeah.
7: So what does their depth chart look like at quarterback? Right? I mean, I don't know if that does much for you. don't know, is Joe Burrow going to play at all during the preseason?
1: I know
7: all this boils down to asking if guys are going to play, right?
1: Right, right. I know they have the Illinois Altmaier from Illinois, the rookie, and then they have Dobbs. So I think that's the only two quarterbacks. So not very deep. I think that's why I actually picked against them. So I don't know about that. I'm looking forward to the Rams Chiefs.
7: Well, it's a 7-point spread.
1: Yeah, yeah, exactly. I'm looking forward to the Rams Chiefs game. To be honest with you, I want to see. I don't think the Rams are going to play anybody of value. We certainly know the Chiefs are. At least we know Mahomes. I think Mahomes is not going to play. Wouldn't that be quite a shock if he ran out there? But I just look at overall just to see what kind of shape the Chiefs are in. And one other team, San Francisco, who are they going to put out there? Isn't everybody hurt on that team? Didn't they have like 20 people that couldn't participate in practice?
7: Oh, yeah. I heard the Colin Coward promo.
1: Yeah, so I'm wondering, what are they going to put out there, and how are they going to look in their first preseason game also?
7: You mentioning Luke Altmaier, I am very intrigued by some of the young quarterbacks, right? And one of those that I think we're going to see a lot in the preseason is Ty Simpson. So if you're looking ahead to the Rams and the Chiefs,
1: right?
7: I mean, I would assume Stetson Bennett will get the start, and then we'll see Ty Simpson in the second half. But, I mean, the Chiefs, that is a fascinating backup quarterback conversation right now, because you never want to worry about it. You never want to think about it. And Mahomes is obviously coming along very well, but you know who their backup is, right?
1: Yeah, Fields and Nussmeier.
7: Justin Fields.
1: Yeah.
7: They went and got Justin Fields from the Jets in a trade. And, you know, Nussmeier was a guy that if you were to look, if you were a sicko like me and you were to look at preseason like college football mock drafts for 2025. Garrett Nussmeier was a guy that everyone thought was going to be a first-round pick. Now, I'm not saying I bought into it. Dude got hurt. Ended up being able to get him in the seventh round. But still, kind of a fascinating guy in where he landed and a chance to develop. Again, a little older guy. I think he's also going to be 24 by the time the season starts. He might be the same age as Justin Fields. But I'm intrigued by that. You mentioned the Rams and the Chiefs, Arnie. There's four quarterbacks right there in Bennett and Ty Simpson for the Rams, and then Fields and Nussmeier for the Chiefs, who obviously aren't necessarily the dudes this year for those teams, but Ty Simpson could be the future in Los Angeles. And if Justin Fields looks good, I mean, that could be some trade bait for Kansas City, because you know we have quarterback-hungry teams out there.
1: No, I think Nussmeier is going to get a lot of playing time. I expect him to maybe get a half. Same thing for Simpson, too. I think you're going to see a lot of playing for him also. I'm not so sure if we're going to see a lot of Stenson Bennett. You know, you got to keep him healthy. I think he's going to be the second stringer. I know they have the kid.
7: Hold on a second. So now you've reached the point where you're worried about playing your backups in the preseason so they don't get hurt.
1: Well, it's just because they have four quarterbacks. It depends if they have four or three. I know they have who's that rookie that they have from Texas? I don't know much about him. That they signed, the Rams did, is Matthew Caldwell. So I wonder if he's going to, get any snaps also. That's why I didn't know if they were going to play him and two other quarterbacks. That way you can't play your second stringer all that much.
7: Do you realize that you just claimed Matthew Caldwell from Texas, where he took like nine snaps all season long? The dude played, I was looking at this a couple of days ago. I don't know how you pulled that out of your backside.
1: I don't know much about him. I didn't know.
7: Yeah, well, no one knows anything about Matthew Caldwell. He was on the Longhorns roster last year as their backup to Arch Manning. He ended up playing in seven games, but he played at four different colleges.
1: Oh,
7: he played at Jacksonville and didn't start, but I think six games in his entire career, and only three at the Division I level. He played at Jacksonville State, at Gardner-Webb, at Troy, and at Texas. And jeez. Arnie's trying to sell you on how much we're going to see him for who, the Rams?
1: Yeah, I think he's their fourth quarterback, so I didn't know if they were going to play him for like the fourth quarter or something.
7: Listen, you can no longer start to claim that the preseason is the free season when you're trying to give us a scouting report on a guy that never even started a game his last year in college. And now you're like, oh, yeah, this Matt Caldwell guy, he's pretty good. But yeah, those stories are sometimes the best, right? guys that you hadn't heard of, guys that you've like never seen much of. These are usually the best, man, whenever it gets to the preseason. So I'm here for you. But listen.
1: Thank you.
7: Listen, we've got to get your picks at some point, right?
1: Yes, yes.
7: All right. We'll dive into those coming up next, in our final hour. But next hour, we'll get your precursor to the picks. Our man Todd Furman joins us live from Vegas in hour two on Fox Sports Radio.
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2: Basketball Hall of Famer Don Nelson passed away today at the age of 86. He was a head coach in the league for over 30 years, also won 5 titles as a player with Boston. In the WNBA at Minnesota, 43 points for Kayla McBride. The Lynx now 27-7 after beating Dallas 103-90. Lions quarterback Teddy Bridgewater retired, so Detroit is signing QB Joshua Dobbs. Alex Palou was the IndyCar winner in Portland, Oregon, his 6th victory this year. Ty Gibbs took the NASCAR race at Iowa. Joaquin Niemann won the LIV Golf event in New Jersey. And into the PGA playoffs that start this week, Michael Brennan, who won the tournament in Greensboro today. In Major League Baseball's Sunday night game at San Diego, the Padres hit 4 homers and beat Houston 7-2. Arizona 4-2 over the Dodgers, who've lost 8 of 9. Extra inning wins for Atlanta and Philadelphia. I'm Steve DeSager.
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7: All right. A lot of football coming up this hour.
11: Let's go.
7: Football. Todd Furman's going to be out in Vegas. But in listening to DeSager's update, I did want to touch on something that I was a little surprised you didn't have in the Roman numeral rundown.
11: Oh, what did I miss?
7: We lost Don Nelson.
11: Yeah, you know, I did have it right in the front of the thing.
7: Oh, you did?
11: Right on the front page before even Roman numeral number one. I had Plank's phone and Don Nelson.
7: I don't see that.
11: Yeah, but I have it.
7: It doesn't matter.
11: Yeah. 86 years old.
7: And I didn't realize he's one of those guys that the last time I saw him in public, I think was like Dirk's when they had a statue. You know, he wasn't a guy that you saw very much. And when you right. did, I had no idea who that was.
11: Moved to Hawaii.
7: He moved out to Hawaii, grew his hair out for a while, looked
11: smoked
7: like a
11: pot. Yep.
7: Oh, did he?
11: Yeah,
7: oh.
11: Yeah. Did he played? He played. He had famous poker games. I guess I heard. Smoked pot. Lived his life out in Hawaii, maybe Maui. I'm not sure where out there. And you know, my mom became a basketball fan, and she used to watch she loved the Lakers. But whenever she would see Boston, she goes, "That Don Nelson. He's so good. He's so good." We just totally had respect for him. Old number 19. So, yeah, he was, I think he was 19. Was he 19? I think so. But
7: old. I'm not as old as you are. I mean, Don Nelson to me was always a coach. I never was around during
11: that's why that when
7: days.
11: He wanted to fix me up with her grandma.
7: Yeah, I know, right? His playing career ended the year I was born.
11: Oh, wow.
7: So, I mean, to me, he'll always be remembered as the guy that was, you know, part of the architect of the Mavericks, I don't want to say run, but I mean, he was the guy that saw something in Dirk and put his belief in getting this kid from Germany to come over and play with the, with the Dallas Mavericks. And boy, they had some dudes now. I mean, they had some dudes. It didn't always work out, but they had some dudes. And his second stint in Golden State, that was the year when they had the big upset in the first round of the playoffs and Baron Davis, and it worked. It was pretty incredible. So
11: you don't
7: I
11: even think of him as a player. You think of him as like a coach, slash manager. Yeah.
7: Yeah. He was
11: I think
7: coach
11: of him as a player first. That's the first thing that crosses my mind.
7: Went to a Texas hospice where he'd had a series of strokes. He was drafted, Iowa product, graduated in 62. He was drafted by the Chicago Zephyrs in 1962 in the third round. Played for the Zephyrs, then the Lakers, and then, as Arnie mentioned, 11 years with the Celtics. His coaching resume includes a stint with the Bucks, the Warriors, the Knicks. Then he was with the Mavericks for 8 seasons before coming back to Golden State. He won 5 NBA championships as a player. He was the NBA Coach of the Year 3 times. His number 19 is actually

0: fired up about it. And we're going to talk about it. And I think there's a lot of questions still to be answered. We've had injuries already in camp. USC lost its starting center. And I got to tell you something. It's problematic for a team and a lot of squads now. Your depth, I don't want to nerd out and go college sports radio on you here, Arnie, but your depth is so affected by the portal, right? You might have a $2 million offensive line or even more so, but your backup's probably going to be a freshman or a dude that hasn't played a ton or transferred from Kent State. No offense to Kent State alums like Shea Spanier out there, right? It's just it's a little different world when you start chipping away at your depth in college football right now.
1: By the way, go ahead. I'm sorry.
0: I was going to say, if you have a good quarterback, right? You got a good starting quarterback. You got a good backup. That backup's not going to stay there. He's going to go get paid to start somewhere else, even if it's a smaller school.
1: What is the, did you see what the biggest line is in week one of college football? Did you see that? I mean, there's one that's 36, but there's one even bigger than that.
0: What is it?
1: Ohio State, 50.5 over Ball State. So. And the over-under is 56.5. So they're pretty much telling you Ball State's got to be shut out if you're going to take Ohio State.
0: Am I crazy that I mean, listen, I don't, gambling's illegal at Bushwood, but I don't know. I would want to take any team plus 50.5. Wouldn't you like your chances on that front, especially in a college game where Ohio State has Texas looming next week?
1: Yeah.
0: Right?
1: That's not a bad thought there. Yeah. One turnover, one fumble recovery, and you can kill like 3-4 minutes. That maybe saves you a touchdown on the other end or something.
0: One more text, our tweet before we grab a break here and get back into the NFL, and Todd Furman joins us. Our man Mustang Mania has checked in on our Don Nelson conversation. And he writes, Don Nelson recently moved back to Dallas. He was actually on The Ticket, our great affiliate in Dallas, 3 weeks ago, talking about how he and his son had started a business in Dallas. When DeSager mentioned it, I thought it was some other Don Nelson because he had cut his hair and was all professional looking.
1: Oh, wow. I did not know he had moved back to Dallas.
0: He moved back to Dallas, but yeah, man, just absolutely positively one of the all-time greats, both playing and coaching, and as a personality. We remember the great Don Nelson, who passed away tonight. Quick break. We'll come back. Todd Furman joins us next on Fox Sports Radio.
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6: ABC News, I'm Chuck Sievertson. A recall of meats and other products, burritos, wraps, salads, and more announced by the Federal Ag Department because they may contain jalapeno peppers linked to a salmonella outbreak that has sickened hundreds in 27 states. The products are sold at many major grocery chains. Iran-backed Houthi rebels claiming responsibility for a deadly attack on a Saudi oil facility in a Yemeni Red Sea port, killing at least seven people. Former New Jersey governor and Republican Chris Christie on ABC's This Week.
7: Donald Trump is about to become what he never, ever wanted to be, Jimmy Carter. He is being held hostage by Iran.
6: Moderate Democrats announcing a major ad campaign targeting Democratic socialists. Progressive Dems responding. New York Congresswoman Alexandria Ocasio-Cortez on ABC's This Week.
8: We believe in respecting the outcomes of elections and governing democratically.
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17: Where'd you learn what it means to reciprocate?
11: All right, Steve Sager comes rolling in with, as I like to call it,
18: hey, Steve.
11: I think Jason Martin gets credit for this, the dis segment. What's going on, Steve?
18: Well, you know, it's not only the NBA that has load management. It happened in the WNBA today when they had a national TV matchup of the last two champions of this league, Las Vegas at New York. And Vegas coming in from out of town, and they said playing on short notice, just chose to rest their top three players, including Asia Wilson, and lost by 40, 111-71 at New York. You see, they just played in Minnesota and lost Saturday. They didn't like the quick turnaround, and ABC had the game as a 12:30 Eastern tip-off that they couldn't move because right after that, they had their Little League softball championship game on the air. One of the New York opponents said, I was shocked for three people to sit out. Another New York player said, a little bit disappointed, to be honest with you, looking forward to the matchup. Instead, the home team wins by 40. And the coach of the losing side, Becky Hammon, says, my player's health is the most important. Where we end up in the standings, we end up, end quote.
19: There you go. That's a good attitude. There you go.
18: It's just there's nothing that goes right in this league. As for missing from practice yesterday in the NFL.

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7: ABC News, I'm Chuck Sievertson. A recall of meats and other products, burritos, wraps, salads, and more announced by the Federal Ag Department because they may contain jalapeno peppers linked to a salmonella outbreak that has sickened hundreds in 27 states. The products are sold at many major grocery chains. Iran-backed Houthi rebels claiming responsibility for a deadly attack on a Saudi oil facility in a Yemeni Red Sea port, killing at least seven people. Former New Jersey Governor and Republican Chris Christie on ABC's This Week.
8: Donald Trump is about to become what he never, ever wanted to be, Jimmy Carter. He is being held hostage by Iran.
7: Moderate Democrats announcing a major ad campaign targeting Democratic socialists. Progressive Dems responding. New York Congresswoman Alexandria Ocasio-Cortez on ABC's This Week.
9: We believe in respecting the outcomes of elections and governing democratically.
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0: to date their sister was Stephon Diggs and didn't want that. All right, so the question. Here's the question. How did you score wide receiver Stephon Diggs taking shrapnel from his new Commander's coworker, this offensive lineman, over his mad riz with the ladies? So I've got. I got this. I wrote down an E on my scorecard, as in earned. Well earned for Stephon Diggs. Now, I don't know Stephon Diggs from a lamppost. I just heard the same thing year after year after year. So there must be something there. There just got to be something, a little kernel of truth. There has to be something there. So Sam Cosmi didn't serve up something out of left field. This has been simmering on the back of the stove for a while, and it's a classic joke. It's really not even a joke. It's more of a PSA. Doing overnight radio, I know a thing or two about PSAs. Public service announcement delivered with the rage of a man who's seen Stephon Diggs' body count. And, they have Pro Football Reference. They have baseball reference. They have basketball reference. For Stephon Diggs, they have booty reference on there for him. You can go check that out. Maybe not, because that might be a dirty site. I don't know. I just made that up, so that's probably not legit. Now, Diggs walks in to the Commander's facility, Stephon Diggs there, and it's like in my head, the cartoon bubble in my head, like the guys start clutching their family photos, like the IRS, like he's the IRS, you know, like, oh, crap, here comes the IRS. Cue the classic Britney Spears song back in the day, Womanizer. And Diggs' reputation precedes him, as he is dangerous, apparently, for the ladies. He's seductive. He's Mr. Beefcake, and women find him irresistible before he chews them up and spits them out, which I think is the opposite of man-eater, which is that's the opposite of how that works there. So anyway, this should be a spinoff for HBO. They should have a spinoff on this. It's Hard Knocks, the passive-aggressive edition starring Stephon Diggs. The guy, Stephon Diggs, the guy should not be, you should not be talking to him. That's it. And he's, at this point, Stephon Diggs is the only NFL player, we believe, who gets double teamed on family night. You know, when they invite the wives and girlfriends and the kids and all this. All right, two people guard Diggs at all time. Two people. As AC/DC crooned back in the day, dirty deeds done dirt cheap there. So Stephon Diggs, he has got it going. He's got it going. All right, it is the Ben Maller Show. The Ben Maller Show. If you'd like to be part, 877-99 on Fox is the number. Well, bad news for the defending champs. They know they are cooked in Seattle, fresh off the Super Bowl, and they're panicking. The Seattle Seahawks are panicking, and I will give you my evidence. Things are not going well in Seattle, and I'd be very concerned if I was one of the 12s. Some of the news on the blotter here from the Seahawks. And there is trouble in the Pacific Northwest. Great news for the Rams and 49ers and the other NFC teams, as the Seattle Seahawks have fallen on hard times. We've got the details. We'll get to that, and we will do it next. However, it's live read time, and let's see here. I know it is the B block. Oh, it's A block. I screwed up. I said I know it's the B block. It's the A block. And what hour is it? Let's see if we can find out.
1: Number two.
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19: ABC News, I'm Chuck Sievertson. This could affect oil markets and gasoline, where Iran already has stopped most traffic in the Strait of Hormuz. ABC's Marcus Moore.
20: The Iran-backed Houthi rebels claiming responsibility for a deadly strike on a Saudi oil facility in the Yemeni Red Sea port of Mocha. At least 7 people were killed. The attack raising fears that the Houthis will try to further disrupt sea traffic in the region.
19: Over 180,000 people are facing rotating water shutoffs and rationing in Puerto Rico. Severe drought. Recalls issued by the Ag Department of products that may contain jalapeno peppers.

0: Pete Crow Armstrong of the Chicago Cubs, PCA. Here we go, here we go, here we go. Blah, blah, blah, blah, blah, blah, blah.
1: It's Maller.
2: How about that?
1: To the third degree. Is when Big Ben gets grilled.
0: Will I be able to hornswoggle Koopa Loop? Let's find out right now. Justin Cooper.
3: Ben, Jaden Daniels had a stellar rookie season. Then he had a crappy second season.
0: Yes, yes.
3: Now his starting left tackle, Laremy Tunsil, has torn his triceps and is going to be out for the majority of the regular season. Do you think it's time for the Commanders to hit the panic button already?
0: Yes. I think they should just forfeit the first eight games of the season and just not even show up and say that's it. This is not ideal, obviously, Koopa Loop. This is a pivot year for Jaden Daniels. Was his rookie season a fluke? Now, you can have a year where you're hurt, which he had last year. If you have another bad year and you're not productive, then that's where you say, well, this guy's just a one-hit wonder. So it is looking very bleak in Washington. And they're signing washed-up players like Stephon Diggs. Next!
3: There was a report over the weekend that Anthony Richardson, a former number four overall pick, may not even win the backup quarterback job in Indianapolis. Ben, how much longer before Anthony Richardson's out of the NFL completely?
0: He will be playing for the Winnipeg Blue Bombers before you can count to seven. This is not going well. He did something that is a cardinal sin, as you know, Coop. In that business, you can't quit. He quit. You can't over... He's not even... If you were good, it's one thing. He sucks. And he quit. He's done. Next!
3: The Panthers said recently that they're not ready to, and hinted that they're not ready to talk about a Bryce Young extension. They said his ceiling is currently unknown. Ben, do you agree with that?
0: No, listen, people say, well, he played better last year. Yeah, he's sporadically good, and anytime he has a good game, this is how pathetic Bryce Young is. Anytime he has a good game, you think it's a fluke. You think, well, that's not going to happen again. Oh, man, once every, seven games. I wouldn't bet on him. I certainly wouldn't pay him. It's a bad situation. How do we do? How do we do? How do we
3: pass
0: this? I won! Unlike the Seahawks, they're not going to win this year, Nostradamus.
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9: Now the Yankees turn back into the Yankees. 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
2: ABC News, I'm Chuck Sievertson. A recall of meats and other products, burritos, wraps, salads, and more announced by the Federal Ag Department because they may contain jalapeno peppers linked to a salmonella outbreak that has sickened hundreds in 27 states. The products are sold at many major grocery chains. Iran-backed Houthi rebels claiming responsibility for a deadly attack on a Saudi oil facility in a Yemeni Red Sea port, killing at least seven people. Former New Jersey Governor and Republican Chris Christie on ABC's This Week.
3: Donald Trump is about to become what he never, ever wanted to be, Jimmy Carter. He is being held hostage by Iran.
2: Moderate Democrats announcing a major ad campaign targeting Democratic socialists. Progressive Dems responding. New York Congresswoman Alexandria Ocasio-Cortez on ABC's This Week.
4: We believe in respecting the outcomes of elections and governing democratically.
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0: I think you had cat food.
1: What? You can't. Can you speak to us?
2: He said you had cat food.
1: Oh, yuck! This is not a cat food. Yummy.
2: Marcel,
0: I heard you had bubble guts.
2: Bubble guts? You have bubble guts?
1: No.
2: Marcel, if you were to have food, cat food, what kind of cat food would you eat?
1: It's definitely a real catfish, not the real thing.
2: Catfish, that's not
1: yummy. This is not a mixed match. It is a suit song, but all thank right. you. So Ben,
2: I am going to go that you had a sandwich. You had a sandwich yesterday, just a generic sandwich with a mystery meat. What about you, Marky Mark?
3: He found a open Arthur Treacher's.
2: Oh, well, that's a legend.
1: Gosh.
2: Yeah. Coop, we're playing food picks here. I said he had a sandwich. Mark went fish.
4: Oh, that's what I also, Marcel, I believe that you had a barbecue beef sandwich.
2: Oh, really?
1: With crispy. We got ourselves a triple mixed match.
2: That's actually what I had. I had a barbecue beef sandwich. Same thing. Well, kind of. It was like a burrito thing, but it was
1: first
2: a sandwich.
1: First time for the triple mixed match.
2: Oh, my God.
1: Since
2: Eddie was here. All right, I got to go or I'm going to get in trouble. So there it is, Marcel Food Picks. We are moments away from the Maller Militia feud. We'll get to that. We'll do it next.
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16: This is Two Pros and a Cup of Joe.
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2: ABC News, I'm Sherry Preston. No widespread fighting in Iran this weekend, but no breakthroughs in ceasefire talks either. ABC's Marcus Moore is at the foreign desk with the latest.
3: President Trump now sounding more open to keeping economic pressure on Iran rather than a new military offensive. Speaking to Axios, the president said Iran's economy is, quote, in very bad shape. The president also saying the U.S. and Iran are, quote, semi-negotiating. Iran's foreign minister has said while messages are being passed through intermediaries, the process should not be called negotiations. Marcus Moore, ABC News, London.
2: Iran insisting the U.S. let up on its blockade and to pay reparations for damages caused by the war. A Ukrainian drone attack on an eastern Russian city has killed a dozen people and wounded another 39. Israel has rejected the deal on disarmament in Gaza that had been announced by President Trump's Board of Peace. Israel says it will not withdraw from the territory until Hamas is genuinely disarmed. More primaries this week in Wisconsin and Minnesota. This is ABC News.
4: 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Today, heat and sunshine expected throughout much of the day with a high around 95. Tonight, skies will be partly cloudy with lows around 74. Slight chance of thunderstorms on Tuesday. Otherwise, mostly sunny, highs in the upper 90s. And that's your forecast on sports radio.
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11: I believe the answer is the Clippers.
8: That is the more loser. 40 points.
4: It's all right, Tua, here we go. Let's welcome in our contestants. We have Slug in Vegas, who's going to play. Hello, Slug. Welcome.
12: What's up, buddy?
4: Hey, buddy. And eeny, meeny, miny, moe, Scotty on the pike wants to play. Hello, Scotty. Welcome. Scotty.
13: Hi, Ben. How you doing?
4: Good. Good luck to you, sir. All right. Here we go, gentlemen. Not a lot of time. Let's get right to it. One, two, or three. Quickly here. Three? All right. Number three it is. Gentlemen, your name is your buzzer. Your name is your buzzer. And here we go. It's Maller Militia Feud. 100 people surveyed. Top 7 answers on the board. Name something people often forget to pack when they travel on a plane. Slug.
13: Scotty on the bike. The toothbrush.
4: That is correct. That was the number one answer, was the toothbrush. That is correct. You get to go again, Slug.
13: What do I do? I'm drunk, dog.
4: Okay.
13: Number two.
4: No. All right. Scotty and the Pike, you got a chance here. Name something people often forget to pack.
13: I'm wasted, dog.
4: I know you're wasted. I'm asking Scotty. Scotty, go ahead, Scotty.
13: Deodorant.
4: Deodorant, is that on there? Deodorant.
14: That's under the same category as toothbrush. They got toothbrush / toiletries.
4: All right. Well, this is going to be tough.

0: of slug.
1: Put deodorant on their cheeks.
0: That's a good point, Scotty. You know, give them points. Go ahead there, slug. You're back up. You're drunk. Name something people often forget to pack. Somehow you got the number one answer. Number two answers on the board, though. Go ahead.
1: Socks.
2: Yeah, number three answer.
0: That is correct. Socks or underwear. Look at that. It's like even hammered, you're doing well. Come on, Scotty. You can't lose to a guy that's hammered, Scotty. Go ahead. What do you got?
1: Their passport.
0: Yeah, that's on there. Passport or ID. Good job by you. All right. You go again, Scotty.
1: Their wife.
0: They might like to, but no. The other answers were phone charger, medication, sunglasses, and swimsuit. So drunk slug won. Hammered. The guy won. How is that possible? The guy's toasted over there.
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0: The Ravens have locked up wide receiver Zay Flowers. He gets a four-year contract for $140 million. The contract for Zay Flowers, it's like going to Disneyland, Main Street, USA, the magic shop there at Disneyland, and getting a whoopee cushion.
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12: The Department of Homeland Security has released a statement regarding the recent arrest of Selvin Perez, the kitchen manager at Evie's Bistro in Roanoke. In a statement, DHS officials said that Perez was arrested by Roanoke County Police on August the 4th for public intoxication. On the same day, ICE reportedly lodged a detainer with the Roanoke County Jail, who honored that detainer and transferred him into ICE custody. DHS says Perez has illegally entered the United States 3 times. The agency went on to say that previous charges against Perez include 2 counts of traffic offense, 2 counts of public order crimes, and an arrest for hit and run. VDOT is asking the general public to provide input on their experiences and concerns about roadway safety as the agency updates its guiding document for making Virginia roads safer for everyone. Virginia's Strategic Highway Safety Plan is a 5-year plan that provides direction and focus for road safety efforts in the Commonwealth. The statewide survey is now open and will remain available through August the 23rd. And Virginia State Police officials say an operation conducted between July 29th and August the 4th led to the seizure of more than $2.7 million of narcotics. During that operation, law enforcement confiscated close to 265 pounds of marijuana, 19 pounds of cocaine, close to 18 pounds of THC consumables. I'm Clark Palmer, and that's the news.
13: Ladies and gentlemen, this is The Odd Couple with Rob Parker and Kelvin Washington.
14: If you can tell me you've watched Patrick Mahomes over the last few years and he's the same quarterback as when he broke into the league, I don't think you're being honest, because he's not the same quarterback. This is a reputation pick. Patrick Mahomes is definitely on the other side, going the other way.
13: This is The Odd Couple with Rob Parker and Kelvin Washington.
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17: The Padres hit four homers and took the Sunday night ball game at home against Houston 7-2. Fernando Tatis Jr. with a three-run shot. The Padres just one game out of the last NL wildcard spot behind Philadelphia and Arizona. Arizona beat the Dodgers again 4-2. LA has lost 8 of 9. Philadelphia in 12 innings came back to beat Toronto 7-6. Kyle Schwarber with two more homers. He has 35. Baltimore's Pete Alonso hit two home runs and the Orioles win at Texas 10-5. Tampa Bay won its sixth in a row. Extra inning wins for Milwaukee and Atlanta. The A's won at Boston again 4-3. Wins for the Cubs and the White Sox. Lions quarterback Teddy Bridgewater retired at the age of 33, so Detroit is signing quarterback Joshua Dobbs. Carolina signed quarterback Kyle Trask. And basketball Hall of Famer Don Nelson passed away at the age of 86. I'm Steve DeSager.
18: You know what time it is?
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0: crazy. And I remember lamenting about this because I still don't understand it, how the Falcons got away with not hiring him. But now you look at it and you kind of say to yourself, yeah, maybe they did dodge a bullet if this was the version you're going to get.
1: No.
0: Where, you know, he brings Michael Lombardi, who everyone seems to be taking shots at. I mean, it's crazy. Pete said this when we brought him on, and it is nuts to think about how, I mean, even Vinatieri, like there's people, everyone's taking shots at this guy. And so you bring him in, that's a disaster. He was in charge of their roster. Their roster has been an absolute disaster, probably their biggest gap as far as why they aren't winning. And then you look at the off the field stuff and how that's all gone with the girlfriend situation. It's wild to think. I mean, if you really go back, you probably start really remembering sports. Maybe you're 5, 6, 7 years old. That's a big enough gap. But there's a bunch of kids in like junior high who are like, yeah, Bill Belichick stinks.
1: Right.
0: And you're like,
1: what?
0: What?
1: Like, no, it's the greatest coach of all time.
0: What are you talking about?
1: Yeah, my ass he is.
0: You don't remember that? For like two decades, he was great. They're like, yeah, bro, that was like a decade ago. You're like, damn. He's not wrong. Like, they've seen him have one winning season, including college and pro in the last, what, 6 years?
1: By the way, Bruce Feldman, like, he does not seem to be a fan of Michael Lombardi. Like, he went pretty strong, called him the worst GM in all of college sports.
0: He eviscerated Lombardi.
1: He said he should be getting his paycheck with a ski mask on.
2: Oh,
0: correct.
1: Oh, man.
0: I mean, that is not even paraphrasing it.
2: That's
0: exactly how he said it. Wow. And to Bruce's point, it is wild when you talk at like anyone who's been around. They just maybe he's one of those guys who rubs people the wrong way. I've never had an issue with Michael Lombardi. That was not my impression. But there are so many people dancing and singing and celebrating whatever adversity or transgressions he's going through right now. And it's wild. I mean, I'm trying to think of other people who, well, maybe in the WNBA, maybe there's a few when like anything happens to Caitlin Clark, there's a lot of people who get excited about that. But outside of that, which I still don't understand either, but it's crazy.
3: Yeah. I'm going to tell Bill and Mike what I'll do for them.
1: What's
3: with
1: that?
3: The situation that they have unfolding.
0: Uh-oh. All right.
3: If it all goes wrong, don't worry about it. I'm going to pull up with a truck that demands respect. Yeah, it's built to get the job done when you need to get all them things out of your office and, well, even out of your house. You may be leaving the entire area after everything takes place. You got to jump in to my Nissan Frontier because it's built for that work week. Get all your stuff out of there, get you packed up all nicely, and get you to the next place where you can enjoy that next stop. All right, load up that tailgate, get it going, and enjoy the weekend once you do it. You'll have to do it with a 2026 Nissan Frontier.
1: Hell yeah. Pros and a cup of Joe here on Fox Sports Radio. LeVar Arrington, Brady Quinn, Jonas Knox with you. We are going to have the usuals coming up later on. We've got another edition of In Case You Missed It. We've also got our FSR IR in hour two of the program. All of it is yours here on this three-hour extravaganza. Up next, though, we got bad news for one team in the NFL, and the season hasn't even started. That's yours right here on FSR. But you know everything about your favorite players. You know their stats, their contract, even their injury history. 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
1: Here's your sports radio forecast. Today, heat and sunshine expected throughout much of the day with a high around 95. Tonight, skies will be partly cloudy with lows around 74. Slight chance of thunderstorms on Tuesday. Otherwise, mostly sunny, highs in the upper 90s. And that's your forecast on Sports Radio.
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16: I'm Clark Palmer with your Virginia Sports Update. We start with baseball in the Carolina League. It was Salem and Fayetteville being rained out yesterday. The Ridgejacks won 4 out of 5 in the series to take over first place in the Carolina League's North Division. They currently lead Fayetteville by a half game. Also in the Carolina League, it was Hill City over Wilson 8-7. The NFL preseason gets going in full on Thursday with 6 games. Detroit at Cincinnati, Pittsburgh hosting Green Bay, and Indy against New England. Arizona and the Raiders will also be in action. On Friday, it's Miami going up against Washington. Coverage on sister station WFIR begins at 6 o'clock. The college football season kicks off on August the 29th with 8 games, including NC State at UVA and North Carolina taking on TCU in Ireland. Racing on Sunday, Ty Gibbs won the NASCAR race at Iowa. Alex Palou won the IndyCar race at Portland. This has been your Virginia Sports Update.
17: ABC News, I'm Sherry Preston. Firefighters across the western part of the country dealing with dozens of wildfires burning right now. Here's ABC Sophie Flay.
18: Along the California-Nevada border, the so-called bug fire threatening homes near Reno. Across the region, extremely hot and dry conditions fueling the flames and straining firefighting resources. Officials forced to redeploy crews and shift equipment to the most dangerous areas.
17: Still waiting on a deal to reopen the Strait of Hormuz. Iran still maintaining it's not negotiating with the U.S., but is talking with Oman about allowing ships through. Israel over the weekend rejecting the deal announced by President Trump and his Board of Peace for the disarmament of Gaza. A Ukrainian drone attack inside Russia blamed for killing at least 13 people. No word on the exact target, but the area is an important oil refining hub. Jury selection begins today in the trial of a man accused of ordering the attack that killed rapper Tupac Shakur in Las Vegas 30 years ago. This is ABC News.
16: Here's your sports radio forecast. Today, heat and sunshine expected throughout much of the day with a high around 95. Tonight, skies will be partly cloudy with lows around 74. Slight chance of thunderstorms on

0: on Tuesday. Otherwise, mostly sunny, highs in the upper 90s. And that's your forecast on Sports Radio.
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7: This is Tailgate Talk. As Carolina Panthers training camp heats up, the offense and defense are pushing each other to new levels. Quarterback Bryce Young turned heads at practice by carving up the first team secondary with multiple long touchdown passes. But while the defense took a rare beating, there's a major silver lining for Panthers fans. Star corner J.C. Horn is expanding his game, moving inside to play more nickel. A role inspired by how Ejiro Evero used Jalen Ramsey in L.A. That shift places Horn right next to veteran Mike Jackson, who tied for the NFL lead with 19 passes defensed last season. While Jackson and Mincy's secondary has rust to knock off, Horn points out that seeing Bryce Young operate with that kind of firepower is great news for Sundays. Iron sharpens iron in Charlotte, and Carolina's secondary is gearing up for a big year. I'm Ian Price.
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10: An Appomattox County Sheriff's deputy was killed Thursday while responding to a motor vehicle crash. Deputy Burley Duvall III and another deputy were traveling home from the Central Virginia Criminal Justice Academy when they stopped to assist at the scene of a multi-vehicle chain reaction crash on U.S. 460 in Campbell County. A tractor-trailer approaching the crash scene allegedly swerved to avoid the vehicles and struck Deputy Duvall. Roanoke City police say a 24-year-old man died as a result of injuries sustained during a crash Friday involving a sport utility vehicle and a motorcycle at the intersection of 11th Street Northeast and eastbound Orange Avenue. The victim has been identified as Joshua Moore. The driver of the SUV remained at the scene and cooperated with authorities. VDOT says drivers now have more room to accelerate and enter I-81 with two new ramp extensions recently opened in the New River Valley. The I-81 southbound 94 entrance ramp in Pulaski County was extended about 950 feet, while the I-81 northbound 105 entrance ramp in Montgomery County was extended about 2,000 feet. Flix Bus and InterCity Bus Service recently announced new stops in Charlottesville, Lynchburg, and Roanoke. The new route links the three Virginia communities to cities, including New York, Philadelphia, and Washington, D.C. I'm Clark Palmer, and that's the news.
2: This is The Herd.
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11: 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Their best players are hurt or can't hit. Is the media ever right with their fatalistic claims? 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This Tarik Skubal acquisition was much more life raft than adding a helipad to the yacht.
2: This is The Herd.
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4: Here's your sports radio forecast. Today, heat and sunshine expected throughout much of the day with a high around 95. Tonight, skies will be partly cloudy with lows around 74. Slight chance of thunderstorms on Tuesday. Otherwise, mostly sunny, highs in the upper 90s. And that's your forecast on sports radio.
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0: Indiana was 19th. Illinois was 9th. And if you recall, they beat the daylights out of them. That night game, I think it was like a Saturday night, like 63 to 10. It was ridiculous. That was what, you know, jumped Indiana all the way up, actually to number 11. And it wasn't until after they beat Iowa that next week, which was a tight game in Iowa, into the top 10. So just, excuse me, I actually took them five games.
1: Yeah, no, it's just, but that's, and then you look at what happened at the top of the poll, like with, you know, Clemson and all these, you know, Penn State who had a down year. It just, yeah, so you go into the season and then you look back afterwards and it's like, well, yeah, how good of a win was that? I can remember when I was in Charleston, College of Charleston beat North Carolina in basketball. North Carolina was ranked number 5 at the time, and it was the biggest, I mean, everybody was going nuts. Like, oh my God, this is one of the biggest wins in the history of College of Charleston's program. North Carolina, I don't even think made the NIT that year. They were awful. But because it was early in the season and you didn't really have a gauge on who was good and who wasn't, now you look back at that win afterwards and you go, well, that team wasn't very good. They were 5th at the time, but they just weren't very good. I would say this. Do you think, Brady, that you could, because the AP Top 25 gets released next Monday, do you think without looking at the coaches poll that was released, if you had to guess the AP Top 25, how accurate could you get it if you had to guess?
0: I don't know. I mean, fairly accurate. Like, are we saying like figuring out all 25 teams?
1: Yeah,
0: in
1: like
0: them?
1: All 25. Or, yeah. Like, how many?
0: Yeah, I could probably get 23 of the top 25. By the way, not to get off topic from that conversation, like Texas A&M, for example. Texas A&M, if you look at from 2022, I think, was that the year they had that huge recruiting class?
1: Oh, yeah.
0: Was that the one that was like the $30 million recruit? Remember they were ranked like 6th? They finished the year unranked. You go back the next year. They start the season top 25 ranked preseason. They actually ended up not being ranked after like 2 weeks of the rest of the year. Then you go to 2024, same thing. Top 20 team to start the season. End of the season, not ranked altogether. Like Texas A&M is one of those programs with the exception of last year where they started 19th, they ended up finishing as a top 10 team when it was all said and done. But if you really look, at least in the AP poll, this is obviously not in the college football playoff poll. But if you're looking at it from that standpoint, like that's an example of a team that for 3 of the last 4 years has always gotten the benefit of the doubt. And at the end of the season, they were nowhere even in the top 25. So that's the problem, is the perception that, well, their schedule is so tough before the season starts because someone says, well, they should be good because they're talented. Well, that's not always what makes up a great team. I think that's the problem that Rhett Lashley and a lot of other coaches have with it, is until we expand to 24 and we're more inclusive, they feel like there's a lot of good teams out there that are being left out of playing for a national championship.
1: So you could get 23 out of 25.
0: Yeah, 25. Roughly. I don't know. I mean, I think it would be fairly simple looking at, you know, some of the Big Ten teams, SEC teams, which are going to be the bulk. I would bet there's probably going to be like 7 or 8 from each conference that gets you to about 15. Notre Dame's in there. There's 16. You pick, you know, 2 or 3 from the ACC and the Big 12, and you kind of round out with maybe a group of 16.
1: See?
2: See?
1: The BQ top 25.
0: I mean,
1: 25.
0: If you were here this week, if you were here the rest of the week, we could talk about this, but you're not.
1: We'll see. The BQ top 25. I'm a brand builder. I don't know if you know this or not. I'm trying to help build your brand here, okay? The BQ.
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1: I'm Clark Palmer with your Virginia Sports Update. We start with baseball in the Carolina League. It was Salem and Fayetteville being rained out yesterday. The Ridgejacks won 4 out of 5 in the series to take over first place in the Carolina League's North Division. They currently lead Fayetteville by a half game. Also in the Carolina League, it was Hill City over Wilson 8-7. The NFL preseason gets going in full on Thursday with 6 games. Detroit at Cincinnati, Pittsburgh hosting Green Bay, and Indy against New England. Arizona and the Raiders will also be in action. On Friday, it's Miami going up against Washington. Coverage on sister station WFIR begins at 6 o'clock. The college football season kicks off on August the 29th with 8 games, including NC State at UVA and North Carolina taking on TCU in Ireland. Racing on Sunday, Ty Gibbs won the NASCAR race at Iowa. Alex Palou won the IndyCar race at Portland. This has been your Virginia Sports Update.
17: ABC News, I'm Sherry Preston. Despite promises last week from the Trump administration that a deal to reopen the Strait of Hormuz was right around the corner, still no agreement this morning.
18: The Strait of Hormuz remains a key flashpoint. Former Secretary of Defense Mark Esper calling Iran's criteria for reopening the strait.
19: While that agreement sits on a precipice, they've put forward demands of the United States, which frankly are ridiculous and should be rejected out of hand.
18: Iranian officials say they're close to a deal with Oman that would secure temporary navigation through part of the strait, but any broader agreement is contingent on the U.S. Marcus Moore, ABC News, London.
17: Ukrainian drones hitting a city in Russia overnight, at least 13 people killed, including a child. Dozens of wildfires growing across parts of western U.S., and 20,000 people have been forced to evacuate in western Canada. Jury selection begins today in the trial of the man facing murder charges for allegedly ordering the attack that killed

0: old rapper Tupac Shakur in Las Vegas some 30 years ago. This is ABC News.
1: Here's your sports radio forecast. Today, heat and sunshine expected throughout much of the day with a high around 95. Tonight, skies will be partly cloudy with lows around 74. Slight chance of thunderstorms on Tuesday. Otherwise, mostly sunny, highs in the upper 90s. And that's your forecast on Sports Radio.
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3: Two pros and a cup of Joe, Fox Sports Radio. LeVar Arrington, Brady Quinn, Jonas Knox with you here. Coming up top of next hour, a little over 10 minutes from now. Got some guys getting in trouble in the NFL. 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
3: All right. Who's got it?
4: Come on, who's got it?
3: Come on, Var, you got one?
4: I told you guys, I got a little banged up. I'm a little hurt this morning. I'm pushing through the pain. I'm a team player. We hung out on the beach for a very, very, very, very, very, very, very long time yesterday. Probably longest we've probably spent on the beach.
3: How long?
4: Like, we got there at noon and didn't leave until, like, 6.
3: Oh, nice.
4: Yeah, we were there.
3: Did some damage.
4: Did some damage, man. Yeah. Yeah, we did. Damn. So, there you go. And that's my IR. I mean, nothing crazy. I didn't lose my cell phone in the back seat and reach for it or anything.
3: Great point.
4: Nothing crazy. Just you know, good clean fun on the beach.
3: Braden, you got anything? Anything wild? Wild tales from the crew there. There's nothing really to report on my end. I mean, it's been hot as balls. Oh, mosquitoes. So I went out and got one of those rackets, one of those bug zapper rackets. So I just thought it was, you know, it kind of knocks them down, swats them down. They explode on contact.
4: Oh, it's amazing.
3: It's awesome.
4: It's one of the best things ever.
3: Oh, my God. It's so inhumane.
4: I used to go looking for, like a whole bunch of flies, like,
3: oh, yeah,
4: circling around stuff just so I could just,
3: At first, my son's like, Papa, over here. I was like, no, that's outside the yard. Like, we don't need to worry about that. And then I was like, no,
4: once you start popping,
3: that's a hell of an idea.
4: Yeah, go get them.
3: Those things explode.
4: Yeah, go get them.
3: You just put a couple of, you know, AA batteries in them, and next thing you know, you're just lighting bugs, flies, mosquitoes on fire.
4: Destroying
3: there's
4: them.
3: No, I just wonder, what does that do to them? Like, is it because it doesn't, they don't catch, so it's literally like a lightning bolt to a bug.
4: I mean, it's like whatever their bodies are made of, their body compositions, it ignites.
3: It's a loud pop. It's
4: like, oh, yeah. Oh, yeah.
3: It's awesome.
4: That thing is real, boy.
3: Yeah, it's awesome. Okay. So, yeah, that was fun, man.
4: All right.
3: That's the, that's what the social life looks like these days. Just buy yourself a bug zapper racket and get to work. It's fun.
4: There you go.
3: Those bastards.
5: That'll work.
3: Just destroyed. They just bit all my legs, my arms. We got destroyed. Hmm. But then now we got a little bit of revenge. A little bolt of lightning in the backyard over in Noxico. Okay. Until you get it done, man.
4: Nice. There you go.
3: Highly recommended. If anybody wants to be inhumane to bugs that are bothering you, light them up.
4: We are humane. 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
9: 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He gets a four-year contract for $140 million. The contract for Zay Flowers, it's like going to Disneyland, Main Street, USA, the magic shop there at Disneyland, and getting a whoopee cushion.
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1: The Department of Homeland Security has released a statement regarding the recent arrest of Selvin Perez, the kitchen manager at Evie's Bistro in Roanoke. In a statement, DHS officials said that Perez was arrested by Roanoke County Police on August the 4th for public intoxication. On the same day, ICE reportedly lodged a detainer with the Roanoke County Jail, who honored that detainer and transferred him into ICE custody. DHS says Perez has illegally entered the United States three times. The agency went on to say that previous charges against Perez include two counts of traffic offense, two counts of public order crimes, and an arrest for hit and run. VDOT is asking the general public to provide input on their experiences and concerns about roadway safety as the agency updates its guiding document for making Virginia roads safer for everyone. Virginia's Strategic Highway Safety Plan is a five-year plan that provides direction and focus for road safety efforts in the Commonwealth. The statewide survey is now open and will remain available through August the 23rd. And Virginia State Police officials say an operation conducted between July 29th and August the 4th led to the seizure of more than $2.7 million of narcotics. During that operation, law enforcement confiscated close to 265 pounds of marijuana, 19 pounds of cocaine, close to 18 pounds of THC consumables. I'm Clark Palmer, and that's the news.
2: Ladies and gentlemen, this is The Odd Couple with Rob Parker and Kelvin Washington.
16: If you can tell me you've watched Patrick Mahomes over the last few years and he's the same quarterback as when he broke into the league, I don't think you're being honest because he's not the same quarterback. This is a reputation pick. Patrick Mahomes is definitely on the other side going the other way.
2: This is The Odd Couple with Rob Parker and Kelvin Washington.
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19: The Padres hit four homers and took the Sunday night ball game at home against Houston 7-2. Fernando Tatis Jr. with a three-run shot. The Padres just one game out of the last NL wildcard spot behind Philadelphia and Arizona. Arizona beat the Dodgers again 4-2. LA has lost 8 of 9. Philadelphia in 12 innings came back to beat Toronto 7-6. Kyle Schwarber with two more homers. He has 35. Baltimore's Pete Alonso hit two home runs and the Orioles win at Texas 10-5. Tampa Bay won at sixth in a row. Extra inning wins for Milwaukee and Atlanta. The A's won at Boston again 4-3. Wins for the Cubs and the White Sox. Lions quarterback Teddy Bridgewater retired at the age of 33, so Detroit is signing quarterback Joshua Dobbs. Carolina signed quarterback Kyle Trask. And Basketball Hall of Famer Don Nelson passed away at the age of 86. I'm Steve DeSager.
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0: an off season. You get an off season, but you can't sleep too long because you don't want to ever build the habit of sleeping too long while you're in the game. Something, nothing good happens when you sleep too long.
1: All right. So what did the day look like?
0: When I slept for 3 years, I wake up.
1: What time?
0: Play with my kids would come in the room. Probably around 11 noon. I couldn't make it to 11 or noon for the life of me now. It's crazy. I wake up at 1, 2 in the morning, even when I don't have to come in here. It's just that my body's crazy. But I'm telling you that for those 3 years, because my Achilles tendon was really sore too, so I stopped rehabbing my heel. I was just in the bed. And I milked that injury for as long as I could. So Trish was bringing me food in the bedroom. I literally watched Netflix. I never left my room. I steam showered. I hobbled back into my bed. I laid down. It was dark. Maybe I was depressed, but I don't think I was depressed. I was just the happiest I've ever been. I think it's the happiest I had ever been, to be honest. 3 years. I just woke up, looked around, I don't have to work out. I don't have to go to the facility. I don't have to go do this. I laid back down, turned the TV on, put my hands behind my head, enjoyed watching the show.
1: Did you have a bell you would ring?
0: No.
1: No,
0: I had my cell phone. Text message. Can you bring me up some? Can you make sure my bacon is crispy, please? For 3 years.
2: Oh, crispy bacon.
0: Can I go Delmonico steak this morning with my eggs? Can you make sure my eggs today? Because sometimes I like them over easy to put on the home fries, which she makes amazing home fries. But today I'd like them to be scrambled with cheddar cheese, please. I'm telling you. And my mother-in-law, my in-laws were living with us too. So she cooks and she caters. So I'm getting the double treatment, bro. It's the greatest time of my life. And then reality sunk in, and then I woke up and I started working again. It's like, I got to do something with my life. I got bored. I got bored as hell. And that's when I started doing other things.
1: Well, hey, we're happy to have you.
0: Thanks, man.
1: It is Two Pros and a Cup of Joe here on Fox Sports Radio. LeVar Arrington, Brady Quinn, Jonas Knox with you. Up next, we're going to talk about a major payday, and it's yours right here on FSR.
0: Let me tell you about what people talk about, you know. It's 100%. You heard me just talk about how I didn't give any percents when I retired. But you know what? When I was playing the game, I needed the right partner beside me to make it happen. And that's why I like the Nissan Frontier. A lot of trucks out there these days, they're built to look tough, but that's different than being tough. The 2026 Nissan Frontier, it reminds me of that grit that still matters. Showing up. Ready to work, because that never goes out. It sounds like me. Sounds like I'm talking about me. Jeez, Nissan Frontier. I feel like we're the same. And you know what? You people feel the same way as well, because it's built for people like us. We earn the weekends. And you know what? Some of my favorite Saturdays have started around tailgates long before the kickoffs. Load up that cooler, fire up the grill. You know what I'm talking about. I can smell it in my head right now. You spend time with the family and your friends. And enjoy the weekend you've earned. Or maybe the destination isn't there. It takes you off the trail of the stadium and you go somewhere else, right? Well, either way, the Frontier is ready for whatever comes next, because every scratch tells a story. Every project builds something, and every weekend means a little more when you put in the work to get there. And the Nissan Frontier, it's built for people like you, people who live fully and know the pickup still knows how to truck. Truck yeah. The 2026 Nissan Frontier I'm talking about. Make sure you get you one.
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12: 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Panthers fans know Ryan Khalil as a legendary 12-year captain and all-pro center in Carolina. 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When Khalil first pitched NBA star Blake Griffin on buying the Monterrey Osos, even Griffin assumed it was soccer. 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A new 8-part docuseries called We Are Osos gives an authentic look at players balancing day jobs with late-night practices to chase their football dreams. 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
15: I'm Clark Palmer with your Virginia Sports Update. We start with baseball in the Carolina League. It was Salem and Fayetteville being rained out yesterday. The Ridgejacks won 4 out of 5 in the series to take over first place in the Carolina League's North Division. They currently lead Fayetteville by a half game. Also in the Carolina League, it was Hill City over Wilson 8-7. The NFL preseason gets going in full on Thursday with 6 games. Detroit at Cincinnati, Pittsburgh hosting Green Bay, and Indy against New England. Arizona and the Raiders will also be in action. On Friday, it's Miami going up against Washington. Coverage on sister station WFIR begins at 6 o'clock. The college football season kicks off on August the 29th with 8 games, including NC State at UVA and North Carolina taking on TCU in Ireland. Racing on Sunday, Ty Gibbs won the NASCAR race at Iowa. Alex Palou won the IndyCar race at Portland. This has been your Virginia Sports Update.
16: ABC News, I'm Sherry Preston. Iran still says it is not negotiating with the United States, even though the two sides are exchanging messages. Still no sign of a deal to reopen the Strait of Hormuz. Puerto Rico in the midst of a water crisis, with nearly a quarter of the island in the middle of a severe drought.
17: Authorities are saying that these communities, many of them, especially San Juan and other major cities on the island, are going to be going without running water for 48 hours at a time. So you have that, and as well as degrading infrastructure and really a lack of rain and the driest month ever recorded in the history of the U.S. territory. And here we are, a deepening water crisis that doesn't seem to be getting better anytime soon.
16: ABC's Andrew Dimber, dozens of wildfires burning across large parts of the American West. At least 13 people killed in Russia in an overnight drone attack by Ukraine. Jury selection starts today in the murder trial of the man accused of ordering the attack that killed rapper Tupac Shakur in 1996. This is ABC News.
15: Here's your sports radio forecast. Today, heat and sunshine expected throughout much of the day with a high around 95. Tonight, skies will be partly cloudy with lows around 74. Slight chance of thunderstorms on Tuesday. Otherwise, mostly sunny, highs in the upper 90s. And that's your forecast on Sports Radio.

0: Leftovers.
1: Boys, opportunity to get rich. I mean, you're already rich, but if you wanted to get more rich, here's your chance. Powerball. $905 million. The next drawing is coming up later on tonight. I would say let's all go in and buy a bunch of Powerball tickets. The problem is last time we did that, Lee DeLapp, our producer at the time, went and bought booze instead of the number of tickets. We're not making that up. That's a true story.
2: We're not making that up. You're telling the story, Jonas.
1: Just letting people know this is not a made up story.
2: Oh, okay. All right.
1: There was a go buy X amount of tickets and upon returning from
2: that
1: there.
3: Is Powerball, aren't they selling them overseas now too or something?
1: Yes. Yeah, one of them, like Mega Million or Powerball, is like people in the UK can play now, which is weird.
3: Crazy. Yeah, I mean, I thought we already won that war. Now we got to share our lottery winnings with them. I'm just saying, like, what are we doing here?
2: Can you imagine if somebody over there wins?
3: Yeah, I can. I can imagine that. I can imagine that scenario.
2: That's funny.
1: What
2: will people say?
1: This is the problem I
2: have. What will they do?
1: How are we this much in debt? Always.
2: That we just selling everything off.
1: But we got an extra $900 million lying around for some J-off who picks the right numbers at a gas station.
2: I know they're going to, that's called stimulus.
1: I just don't, like.
2: They're going to give it back in like 6 months.
1: Some of these, like. It's like you got Powerball, Mega Millions, Super Lotto.
2: It's going back.
1: Couldn't we like take a portion of that money and put it towards something? You know, to like,
3: I mean, they do
1: something.
3: They do pay taxes on it, obviously. But I mean, that's how big of degenerates we are. I mean, that money's derived from all the ticket sales.
2: And they're going to give it back.
3: Yeah.
2: They're going to buy cars, buy houses. They're going to need lawyers because that's going to happen. They might even help out the jail population. You just never know. Like, but they're going to give it all back.
1: Can't get right.
2: They generally win
1: the
2: lottery.
1: Whoever does win, if you're listening to this and you give that money all back someday, you're an idiot. You got problems. That's ridiculous, man. Enjoy the rest of your Monday, though.
0: We are Sports.
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18: An Appomattox County Sheriff's deputy was killed Thursday while responding to a motor vehicle crash. Deputy Burley Duvall III and another deputy were traveling home from the Central Virginia Criminal Justice Academy when they stopped to assist at the scene of a multi-vehicle chain reaction crash on U.S. 460 in Campbell County. A tractor-trailer approaching the crash scene allegedly swerved to avoid the vehicles and struck Deputy Duvall. Roanoke City Police say a 24-year-old man died as a result of injuries sustained during a crash Friday involving a sport utility vehicle and a motorcycle at the intersection of 11th Street Northeast and eastbound Orange Avenue. The victim has been identified as Joshua Moore. The driver of the SUV remained at the scene and cooperated with authorities. VDOT says drivers now have more room to accelerate and enter I-81 with two new ramp extensions recently opened in the New River Valley. The I-81 southbound 94 entrance ramp in Pulaski County was extended about 950 feet, while the I-81 northbound 105 entrance ramp in Montgomery County was extended about 2,000 feet. Flix bus and inner city bus.
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0: They get to face Kansas City, Milwaukee, Colorado, and Pittsburgh. So a chance to get a little bit better. Although Mizorowski got to 200 strikeouts. That's the second fastest, I believe, in baseball history. Yikes. Whoa. Whoa. Whoa. All right, we'll take a break. More phone calls coming up. Kirk Herbstreit will join us next hour. 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
10: I'm Clark Palmer with your Virginia Sports Update. We start with baseball in the Carolina League. It was Salem and Fayetteville being rained out yesterday. The Ridgejacks won 4 out of 5 in the series to take over first place in the Carolina League's North Division. They currently lead Fayetteville by a half game. Also in the Carolina League, it was Hill City over Wilson 8-7. The NFL preseason gets going in full on Thursday with six games. Detroit at Cincinnati, Pittsburgh hosting Green Bay, and Indy against New England. Arizona and the Raiders will also be in action. On Friday, it's Miami going up against Washington. Coverage on sister station WFIR begins at 6 o'clock. The college football season kicks off on August the 29th with eight games, including NC State at UVA and North Carolina taking on TCU in Ireland. Racing on Sunday, Ty Gibbs won the NASCAR race at Iowa. Alex Palou won the IndyCar race at Portland. This has been your Virginia Sports Update.
2: ABC News, I'm Sherry Preston. Iran declaring it will not reopen the Strait of Hormuz unless the United States, quote, corrects its behavior. This, as Iran says, it's not negotiating with the U.S., but is still negotiating with Oman. Here's ABC's Shannon Kingston at the State Department.
11: Iran is basically saying that they are working on getting a new plan for navigation all hammered out with Oman, the other country that borders that strategic waterway, but that it's not going to be fully opened until the U.S. gets involved and meets all of Iran's demands.
2: Dozens of wildfires burning across parts of western U.S. Over the border in Canada, tens of thousands of people have had to evacuate ahead of wildfires there. Puerto Rico in the midst of a water crisis. The drought there driving down reservoir levels. Some areas will have rolling shutoffs of water for 48 hours at a time. The World Health Organization now says the Ebola outbreak in Congo was likely started in February, several months before it was declared. This is ABC News.
10: Here's your sports radio forecast. Today, heat and sunshine expected throughout much of the day with a high around 95. Tonight, skies will be partly cloudy with lows around 74. Slight chance of thunderstorms on Tuesday. Otherwise, mostly sunny, highs in the upper 90s. And that's your forecast on Sports Radio.

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1: 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Of the day.
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5: 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He throws the second one on the first. Double play! And the Dodgers win! Oh, a game-ending double play started by Jack Dreyer. And the Dodgers win it in extra innings 2-1 and end the seven-game losing skid.
6: 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The Dodgers have lost three consecutive series for the first time since early September of 2025. 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Since 1900, there have been eight seasons when strikeouts exceeded hits. That's the last eight seasons that's happened in Major League Baseball. 2026 is on pace to make it nine consecutive years of more strikeouts than hits.

0: So I just had a couple tips for you, Dan. One, you want to have a bottle of your favorite whiskey, and beforehand have one or two drinks, but not three or four.
1: Mm.
0: Is the reception outdoors?
2: Indoors.
0: Indoors. Oh, well, then that kind of ruins the second one. The second one was sunglasses, so they can't see your eyes watering up too much.
2: No, I can't hide. But thank you, Rob. And I don't know about the whiskey either. See, you don't want to be seen drinking before you do the speech. And sunglasses, not a good look. Yes, Dylan.
3: I had been recommending sunglasses under the impression that it was outside, which if it was outdoors, it seems like it'd be perfectly normal to wear. Like, what if the sun was in your eyes and you needed them?
2: But I have glasses.
3: You get the dumb bifocal ones where, like, the bottom's glasses and the top part's sunglasses.
2: No, I'm not going to do that in time for the wet. No, no.
3: All right.
2: There's no props here. No, I'm just going to go in and stand and have a microphone and that's it. Yes, Paul.
1: I hesitate to bring this up. But since you said the word props, is Dylan, our betting guy, designing prop bets? And are you allowing him to? Bigger question.
2: Okay. Over, under, before I cry, I am going to set this at 3.5 minutes.
3: Ooh, how long is this speech?
2: Well, I mean, once I get on a roll.
3: There's no stopping you.
2: I'm thinking it's probably going to be about 6 minutes. Maybe seven. You know what? I'm going to take the temperature of the audience here. You know, I don't want to go Adam Vinatieri on anybody here, but I can cut out a story if I need to. Yes, Dylan.
3: So you're going to set the line, take the under, and then fix this whole thing, aren't you?
1: Kalshi?
2: I'm not allowed to bet on this. I would just say 3.5 would be the over-under. And I'm going to guess most of you guys are taking the under. And that's okay.
3: What about full speech length? Now that you're talking about doing some 7-minute Gettysburg address.
2: Okay,
3: style.
2: Well, 7 minutes is halfway through. 3.5.
3: All right.
2: You taking the under?
3: I am. I'm gonna take the under on 7 minutes though, if that's the line we're setting for the whole speech length.
2: Yeah, but if I start crying and then I'm adding seconds to it, maybe a minute. There has to be a cushion there of crying time.
3: I think the speech is going to be 6 minutes. I'll budget in a minute for crying and stuff.
2: Well, but my son will be up there to help if I cry, then he picks up the speech.
3: Oh, that's an interesting wrinkle. Does that still count then for the total speech length if you don't finish it?
2: Yes.
3: All right.
2: Yes, Todd.
4: 210 seconds. Not to be too dramatic. You think you're going to go 210 seconds without getting emotional? That's not going to happen.
2: Who's in the confessional? Marvin is. Kirk Curbstreet will join us in about 20 minutes from now. 1 hour in the books. More phone calls. Best and worst of the weekend. What you saw that you liked, you didn't like. Hour two right after this. One more item as we close out hour one. Social media is a scammer's paradise. Reported losses from social media scams reached over $2 billion last year, 8 times the 2020 amount. Shopping scams were the most common, fooling victims with fake ads. 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
15: Slated to be a backup to Jared Goff for the Lions this season, has decided to retire from the NFL. The Lions have signed veteran free agent Josh Dobbs to replace him. With NFL camps continuing, injuries are mounting up. Bears receiver Luther Burden suffering a groin injury. He'll be evaluated further today. Commanders lineman Laremy Tunsil missed significant time with a torn triceps. And Saints offensive guard Dylan Raddins is out for the year with a torn ACL. Among the baseball yesterday, the Dodgers' struggles continue. The back-to-back champions lost for the 8th time in 9 games, falling to Arizona 4-2. LA first baseman Freddie Freeman.
16: Baseball ups and downs. We're going to go through it. No one's worried in here. Just goes happens to be, during time where our pitching has been pitching good the last couple games, and as an offense, we got to do better.
15: The Diamondbacks, with that win, remain in playoff position, tied with the Phillies for the second National League wild card. The Padres, who beat the Astros, are just a game back. I'm Matt McCoy.
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11: Here's your sports radio forecast. Today, heat and sunshine expected throughout much of the day with a high around 95. Tonight, skies will be partly cloudy with lows around 74. Slight chance of thunderstorms on Tuesday. Otherwise, mostly sunny, highs in the upper 90s. And that's your forecast on sports radio.
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14: Adam Vinatieri, fresh from his Hall of Fame speech that Fritzy had a problem with, will join us coming up next hour. Get to your phone calls, best and worst of the weekend. We will give you our best and worst of the weekend coming up. He's Kirk Herbstreit, ESPN college football analyst. You can also find him Thursday night on Prime Video. And the biggest signing in the offseason, Kirk Herbstreit, his dog, Peter. He got an NIL deal, and he's going to make weekly picks, game day picks, thanks to Hertz. And there he is. Hi, Petey. How are you? We did ask for Peter and just Peter, not you.
18: I get it. I mean, this is a big deal with all everybody getting NIL deals. I'm not surprised it hurts.
14: Okay. Is Peter going to become a diva?
18: Man, I hope not. We shot a huge commercial with him. He had everybody all around him. I mean, it was quite a scene. It was an all-day performance. And he's starting to get a little bit cocky, getting a little bit too big for his britches. Mm-hmm. That's what I'm concerned about.
14: Okay, but you have other Goldens there.
18: I do.
14: Is there any, you know, jealousy?
18: You'll see in some of the spots, there's a little friction there. You know, I'm talking to him often about just trying to keep it level-headed. And I mean, look at that face, though.
14: Oh, right? My God.
18: I mean,
14: I wish my kids were as well-behaved as Peter is. Beats.
18: Every time we come and hang out, he just hops up. He loves hanging out with you guys.
14: He is great. Okay. If I gave you Ohio State and Notre Dame or the rest of the field to win the national championship, because those are the two favorites right now, according to DraftKings. Yeah. So who would you take?
18: Oh, my gosh. I just think it's there's so many good players returning. I think it's wide. I think Miami, I think Indy. I know both those teams had great years last year. By the way, Indiana's not going away. You know, people that think Indiana was a fun story, Mendoza was great. That was a quick 1 or 2 years. As long as Cignetti is in charge of that team, get used to Indiana being a perennial. When I say perennial power, I'm talking top 10, top 5 every year. So they're not going anywhere. It's really going to come down to both of those teams, Miami and Indiana, the quarterback play with a couple new faces there. But I love Notre Dame. If I had to pick a team, you know, in preseason, we always have to make pick. I probably would lean to Notre Dame. I think Ohio State's got an abundance of talent, obviously, with the way they've recruited Julian Sayin, Jeremiah Smith. Their offense is going to have so much firepower, but they lost a lot on defense. So you're replacing quite a bit on that side of the ball. But I don't know. I'd probably take the field. I think it's just going to be one of those crazy years. There's a lot of unpredictable things are going to happen.
14: Who is this year's Fernando Mendoza?
18: I think Matt Campbell is going to surprise people quickly, how quickly he gets things going at Penn State. Becht coming over with him. I mean, again, very much like what we saw with Indiana when Cignetti came over and he brought all those guys from JMU. Everybody's like, JMU, and he had about, I don't know, 11 or 12 of them out there contributing. It reminds me very, very similar. Now, Iowa State's not JMU, but it reminds me of bringing in I don't know how many it was total, but he brought a bunch of guys in that know the culture at Iowa State. It was very successful. He was in Ames. And I just think between what he's about, the DNA and how he runs a program, and what he's inheriting and what he's bringing over,

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3: This is Tailgate Talk. As Carolina Panthers training camp heats up, the offense and defense are pushing each other to new levels. Quarterback Bryce Young turned heads at practice by carving up the first team secondary with multiple long touchdown passes. But while the defense took a rare beating, there's a major silver lining for Panthers fans. Star corner J.C. Horn is expanding his game, moving inside to play more nickel, a role inspired by how Ejiro Evero used Jalen Ramsey in L.A. That shift places Horn right next to veteran Mike Jackson, who tied for the NFL lead with 19 passes defensed last season. While Jackson and Mincy's secondary has rust to knock off, Horn points out that seeing Bryce Young operate with that kind of firepower is great news for Sundays. Iron sharpens iron in Charlotte, and Carolina's secondary is gearing up for a big year. I'm Ian Price.
4: I'm Clark Palmer with your Virginia Sports Update. We start with baseball in the Carolina League. It was Salem and Fayetteville being rained out yesterday. The Ridgejacks won 4 out of 5 in the series to take over first place in the Carolina League's North Division. They currently lead Fayetteville by a half game. Also in the Carolina League, it was Hill City over Wilson 8-7. The NFL preseason gets going in full on Thursday with 6 games. Detroit at Cincinnati, Pittsburgh hosting Green Bay, and Indy against New England. Arizona and the Raiders will also be in action. On Friday, it's Miami going up against Washington. Coverage on sister station WFIR begins at 6 o'clock. The college football season kicks off on August the 29th with 8 games, including NC State at UVA and North Carolina taking on TCU in Ireland. Racing on Sunday, Ty Gibbs won the NASCAR race at Iowa. Alex Palou won the IndyCar race at Portland. This has been your Virginia Sports Update.
5: ABC News, I'm Sherry Preston. In the stalemate over reopening the Strait of Hormuz, Iran isn't backing down. Here's ABC's Mary Bruce.
6: And emboldened, Iran says they will not reopen the critical waterway unless the U.S., quote, corrects its behavior. And Iran is putting out a list of sweeping demands, including calling for the U.S. to lift its naval blockade and sanctions, withdraw U.S. troops from around Iran, reimburse them for the cost of the war, and release frozen Iranian assets, conditions that are seen as non-starters.
5: Nearly 100 large fires are currently burning nationwide, most of them in the West, where more than 3 million acres have been scorched this summer. Parts of Puerto Rico are in severe drought. Hundreds of thousands of people in San Juan and other cities are having to ration water. It's being cut off 48 hours at a time. The World Health Organization is saying today that the Ebola outbreak likely started in the Congo back in February, months before it was officially declared. This is ABC News.
4: Here's your sports radio forecast. Today, heat and sunshine expected throughout much of the day with a high around 95. Tonight, skies will be partly cloudy with lows around 74. Slight chance of thunderstorms on Tuesday. Otherwise, mostly sunny, highs in the upper 90s. And that's your forecast on Sports Radio.

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7: Out. Quarterback Teddy Bridgewater, who was slated to be a backup to Jared Goff for the Lions this season, has decided to retire from the NFL. The Lions have signed veteran free agent Josh Dobbs to replace him. With NFL camps continuing, injuries are mounting up. Bears receiver Luther Burden suffering a groin injury. He'll be evaluated further today. Commanders lineman Laremy Tunsil to miss significant time with a torn triceps. And Saints offensive guard Dylan Raddins is out for the year with a torn ACL. Among the baseball yesterday, the Dodgers struggles continue. The back-to-back champions lost for the eighth time in nine games, falling to Arizona 4-2. LA first baseman Freddie Freeman.
8: Baseball ups and downs. We're going to go through it. No one's worried in here. During the time where our pitching has been pitching good the last couple games, and as an offense, we got to do better.
7: The Diamondbacks, with that win, remain in playoff position, tied with the Phillies for the second National League wild card. The Padres, who beat the Astros, are just a game back. I'm Matt McCoy.
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9: 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And

publicity. Just ask the commissioner of the WNBA. And I can't imagine she can hang on to this job. I just think you really need to have a fresh face. She has this year coming up, and that's it, it feels like. You just need somebody who's out there and talking about these things. That's all I've ever asked. Like, I like watching the sport. I appreciate the sport. I appreciate those who came before. But you have to be in the now. You got to be right there. Adam Silver, Rob Manfred, they may not like my line of questioning, but they're there to answer it because I'm the conduit to the audience. I still don't know why Caitlin Clark wasn't on the 30th anniversary poster. I've asked. I don't know if it has to do with her side deal with Nike or I don't know anything. But nobody is there to say, we're going to answer questions. This should be a time of growth, and it's not. They are going to rue the day, looking back on this, where they had an unbelievable opportunity, and they allowed it to slip away. Take a break. Last call for phone calls. What we learn, what's in store tomorrow after this. These days, it feels like everybody is on a quest to save a little extra money. We hunt through coupons and scroll comparison sites. 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
1: I'm Clark Palmer with your Virginia Sports Update. We start with baseball in the Carolina League. It was Salem and Fayetteville being rained out yesterday. The Ridgejacks won 4 out of 5 in the series to take over first place in the Carolina League's North Division. They currently lead Fayetteville by a half game. Also in the Carolina League, it was Hill City over Wilson 8-7. The NFL preseason gets going in full on Thursday with 6 games. Detroit at Cincinnati, Pittsburgh hosting Green Bay, and Indy against New England. Arizona and the Raiders will also be in action. On Friday, it's Miami going up against Washington. Coverage on sister station WFIR begins at 6 o'clock. The college football season kicks off on August the 29th with 8 games, including NC State at UVA and North Carolina taking on TCU in Ireland. Racing on Sunday, Ty Gibbs won the NASCAR race at Iowa. Alex Palou won the IndyCar race at Portland. This has been your Virginia Sports Update.
2: ABC News, I'm Sherry Preston. At least 20 people are dead, we now know, and more are trapped below buildings after a powerful earthquake in western Colombia. It registered a magnitude 7.4, many people believe trapped. President Trump says the U.S. is, quote, semi-negotiating with Iran right now amid reports from Iranian state media that no formal negotiations are underway. Over the weekend, Iran made new demands to reopen the strait, including with withdrawal of all U.S. troops in the region and the approval to charge a fee to travel through it. Mick Mulroy is a former Defense Department official in the Middle East.
3: It's not even close to something that would be in the U.S. interest. And it's also important to point out, nor the world's interest, because they're talking about a 7% fee, at least that's what's being reported, on every ship that goes through the strait.
2: The recall of jalapeno peppers linked to a salmonella outbreak is widening now. Prepackaged burritos, salads, and salsas are included. This is ABC News.
1: Here's your sports radio forecast. Today, heat and sunshine expected throughout much of the day with a high around 95. Tonight, skies will be partly cloudy with lows around 74. Slight chance of thunderstorms on Tuesday. Otherwise, mostly sunny, highs in the upper 90s. And that's your forecast on Sports Radio.

0: big, long dude. All right, here's the truth about modern work. Most people aren't overwhelmed because they need better ideas. They are overwhelmed because work has become fragmented. 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
0: Okay, so if I said there's an NFL team, guess which NFL team was without 20 players who were injured at their practice? 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I know football is more than just vibes, but the vibes around the Niners are not good. The coach has a concussion. Ricky Pearsall now out for the year. Again, injuries. They say it's not the local substation. Whatever. They're always hurt. So old, expensive, and brittle has been this team's brand for the last 2 years. 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
5: I'm Dan Patrick, and this is Above the Noise. When you look at the odds to win the college football playoff, there aren't many surprises at the top. The usual blue bloods and rising powers are all there, but the top five have something else in common: experience at quarterback. Ohio State has Julian Sain. Notre Dame has C.J. Carr. Texas has Arch Manning. And Oregon rolling with Dante Moore. And don't forget about Georgia bringing back Gunnar Stockton. None of that guarantees a championship, but it does reinforce how important experience has become in the expanded playoff era. Quarterbacks are going to be asked to navigate more high-pressure games, and teams with players who have already seen those moments have a significant advantage. Quarterbacks may not all have the same resume, but every one of these programs believes its guy has the experience to handle the biggest stage. And college football talent gets you there. 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I'm Dan Patrick, and this is Above the Noise. 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
4: Here's your sports radio forecast. Today, plenty of heat and sunshine expected throughout the afternoon with the high around 95. Tonight, skies will be partly cloudy with lows around 74. Slight chance of thunderstorms on Tuesday, otherwise mostly sunny, highs in the upper 90s. And more of the same as we reach Wednesday, highs dip into the low 90s. And that's your forecast on Sports Radio.
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0: 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Every year, there is one really good football team in the NFL that regresses badly and falls off a cliff, and you can never see it coming. Last year, the Washington Commanders had been in the previous season, Jaden Daniels' rookie year, NFC Championship game. Fell off a cliff, 5 wins. Injuries, didn't have enough good young talent. Quarterback gets hurt, Dan Quinn in the hot seat. Year before, it was the Niners, who were in the Super Bowl, Brock Purdy. But then the following year, they go from the Super Bowl, remember that, to 6 wins. Why? Christian McCaffrey hurt. Trent Williams only played a little more than half a season. And then 3 years ago, it was Brandon Staley and the Chargers, 10 wins to 5. The wheels came off. The team quit about week 6. Like they couldn't hold leads. 3rd and 13 was an automatic first down against them. It was a mess. Those were all really good teams. Super Bowl teams. Double-digit teams. The team that's fascinating to me, and I like them, is the Denver Broncos. History tells you they are not going to win 11 one-score games. Think about this. The Broncos trailed in 15 games last year and won 14 of them. That will never happen again. Hell, the Jets trailed in 17 games. It just doesn't make any sense at all. When you trail 15 times in a season, you are praying you can win 8 of those games. They went 14-3. So the division's better. The Raiders, if they finish 4th, offensive coach Fernando Mendoza, Kirk Cousins, they've got the O-line, looks like, in a pretty good spot. Mahomes is back for Kansas City, left tackle, now healthy. Harbaugh hires Mike McDaniel for Herbert, arguably his best potential OC, plus they got their offensive line tackles back. So even in this division, they have the 3rd-best odds to win the division. Forget the AFC, 3rd-best odds to win the division. So they won way too many close games. They trailed way too many times. They needed last drive heroics, and it just doesn't work out that way. In fact, the other thing that jumps out to me is Sean Payton is impatient and outspoken. Bo Nix, who's going to have a first-time play caller, Davis Webb, tends to be a kid that'll push back. Okay, he's not passive. Bo Nix is feisty and aggressive. Look at the Broncos' early schedule. I said this when the schedule was released. I do not remember the first 8 weeks of a schedule being this difficult. It's insane. Monday Night Football at Mahomes, Jags, Rams at San Francisco, Chargers, Seahawks. 2 weeks later,

0: 12 dissolved and the Big Ten said, okay, we'll take the two LA schools, we'll take Oregon and Washington. Obviously, it was a disruptive move and people weren't sure about it. But the truth is, if you grew up on the West Coast and you went to Rose Bowls, you know, the Big Ten always felt like your cold weather neighbor. Like, I mean, you watch Michigan or Iowa or Ohio State or Wisconsin or Penn State, you know, go to Rose Bowls. And so there was always a little bit of a vibe, a connectivity to it. And by taking four schools, now UCLA's down, though they like their new coach. But, I mean, the reality is the question was, wow, can the West Coast schools handle the physicality of the Big Ten? Well, Oregon certainly can to this point. But I also think the Pac-12's given the Big Ten a huge creativity and quarterback and wide receiver lift. That Josh Pate list is, I mean, it's just incredible how good the quarterback play is. And Bryce Underwood to this point, I think he's really good. A lot of sellers on his stock. Michigan finally has really good receivers to me. So, but a lot of sellers on that. I'd watch out about selling that stock. Calling right, calling wrong, top of the hour in Chicago. It's the Herd.
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0: Okay, so if I said there's an NFL team, guess which NFL team was without 20 players who were injured at their practice? 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I know football is more than just vibes, but the vibes around the Niners are not good. The coach has a concussion. Ricky Pearsall now out for the year. Again. Injuries. They say it's not the local substation. Whatever. 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
7: The Ravens have locked up wide receiver Zay Flowers. He gets a 4-year contract for $140 million. The contract for Zay Flowers, it's like going to Disneyland, Main Street, USA, the magic shop there at Disneyland, and getting a whoopee cushion.
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10: 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I'm Gene Marano. Look who's number one after taking 4 of 5 games at home versus first place Fayetteville. The Salem Ridgejacks sit atop the Carolina League's Northern Division by a half game heading into this week's action. Leighton Finley was the winning pitcher in the game on Saturday.
11: We're having fun, and it's great. I mean, these guys have been hammering baseballs, doing their job, and it's fun to see.
10: And torn triceps and impending surgery means Washington Commanders five-time Pro Bowl left tackle Laremy Tunsil will miss the opening of the NFL season and maybe much more time. Head coach Dan Quinn.
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0: Okay, so if I said there's an NFL team, guess which NFL team was without 20 players who were injured at their practice? You'd be like, Niners. Well, that's what happened yesterday. And it's a lot of old guys. I know football is more than just vibes, but the vibes around the Niners are not good. The coach has a concussion. Ricky Pearsall now out for the year. Again. Injuries. They say it's not the local substation. Whatever. They're always hurt. 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
10: From Sports Radio, here is your Virginia Sports Minute. I'm Gene Marano. Look who's number one after taking four or five games at home versus first place Fayetteville. The Salem Ridgejacks sit atop the Carolina League's Northern Division by a half game heading into this week's action. Leighton Finley was the winning pitcher in the game on Saturday.
11: We're having fun, and it's great. I mean, these guys have been hammering baseballs, doing their job, and it's fun to see.
10: And torn triceps and impending surgery means Washington Commanders five-time Pro Bowl left tackle Laremy Tunsil will miss the opening of the NFL season and maybe much more time. Head coach Dan Quinn.
12: 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The off-field portion is also significant just because of his connection with his teammates and how he interacts with them. So, like I said, on and off the field, this is significant for us. Game on, you run behind a player like that, in the running game and in pass protection.
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13: ABC News, I'm Michelle Franzen. Hostilities between the U.S. and Iran intensifying over the Strait of Hormuz. Iran says it will not reopen the critical waterway unless the U.S. lifts its naval blockade and pays reparations. Here's ABC's Stephen Portnoy.
14: The sense generally we have here is that the administration believes that with economic pressure, Iran will somehow come around. The president put it this way in his interview with Axios yesterday. It will work out. It always works out. He said it's like a chess game. In an interview over the weekend, Vice President Vance pointed to

0: on law firms, right, to go to. Like in pro sports, college sports, the better you are, a lot of times the worse, usually the worse organization you go to. And, you know, I just look at, like, no NFL team got a worse break in the last decade than the Indianapolis Colts and Andrew Luck retiring right before a season. And I'm not blaming him for retiring. He had a broad life, smart kid. Now he's running Stanford's football program, the general manager. But I mean, honestly, if I told you this morning, right now, Dak Prescott retires, Dallas would be screwed. I mean, honestly, I mean, what do you do? You hope. Now, Dallas would be lucky. You're going into a very good quarterback draft. So maybe if you draft the fourth quarterback, you get lucky. But if take any team in the league, if Caleb Williams is like, I just don't love football. I'm retiring. Bears, you could win four games. So you lose Andrew Luck, who won 11-5 without a great roster, retired. They've been bailing water since. So I look at this list. I'm like, that's now Dan Quinn, who wears his hat on backwards way too much for my taste. I'd have him on the list just for that. You know, a little reprieve a couple years ago, but you know where I stand on that. Anyway, yeah, and I don't think Zach Taylor, to John's point, I don't think Zach Taylor's a bad coach. I mean, Sirianni's better than I thought. I think that one of the things about the NFL, I think the league's gotten much smarter. I think the coaching's much better. See, you get exposed very quickly. I think Aaron Glenn, it feels like that's not working. You know, I like Matt Patricia, offensive coordinator. That's not working. Like, you watch three games, you're like, that doesn't look right. So I think there were times and years and decades where, you know, like Bill Walsh was great, but if you took the sixth best coach and the 23rd, I don't think it was a massive gap. I think the gap now between the elite coaches and somebody that's over their skis, you can tell by the first Thanksgiving, yeah, this is not working. This team, I remember Matt Eberflus, who could be a great guy and a very good defensive coordinator. He could not win road games when he was the Bears coach. They could not win road games. They were like a different team. And I'm like, that's just not the way it should work. You should not have this big delta between as a professional athlete playing at home and on the road. You can't have a big delta. You can, in college, you know, a roster full of 19, 20, and 21-year-olds go to Gainesville, Florida. Like I remember watching Lane Kiffin's Ole Miss team a couple years ago, maybe last year before. They were a really good team. They go to Gainesville, and they just don't show up. You're like, yeah, that's what college kids do. They're just not ready to play. NFL, you got to be able to win road games. All right, John. Josh Pate, great college football voice, is going to be joining us next hour. And I am so jacked up for college football. I was just looking. I have to fly to L.A. during the football season, and I was going to fly on a Saturday, but it's like, no, Texas is playing Ohio State. Can't be flying during that game. Although United now is offering free Wi-Fi, I was told this morning. So that's a big upgrade.
1: I build my plane flights around football games.
0: Yeah. So do I.
1: If I got to get up at the crack of dawn or take a red eye, I will.
0: Yeah. Yeah, I'm not flying during Texas, Ohio State. I'm going to be somewhere in Southern California hanging out. 900 Club may have my name on it, I feels like, so far. Josh Pate showed up in the last hour. Matt Hasselbeck earlier. We've been flying by today. Going to Bears practice was so much fun. Go ahead. Roll your eyes. Make fun of me. Mock me. I was an NFL insider for 2 hours. 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
20: Veteran quarterback Teddy Bridgewater, who was slated to be a backup to Jared Goff for the Lions this season, has decided to retire from the NFL. The Lions have signed veteran free agent Josh Dobbs to replace him. With NFL camps continuing, injuries are mounting up. Bears receiver Luther Burden suffering a groin injury. He'll be evaluated further today. Commanders lineman Laremy Tunsil missed significant time with a torn triceps. And Saints offensive guard Dylan Raddins is out for the year with a torn ACL. I'm on the baseball yesterday. The Dodgers struggled. Continue. The back-to-back champions lost for the eighth time in nine games, falling to Arizona 4-2. LA first baseman Freddie Freeman.
21: Baseball ups and downs. We're going to go through it. No one's worried in here. It just goes, happens to be, you know, during the time where our pitching has been pitching good the last couple games, and as an offense, we got to do better.
20: The Diamondbacks, with that win, remain in playoff position, tied with the Phillies for the second National League wild card. The Padres, who beat the Astros, are just a game back. I'm Matt McCoy.

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2: Here's your sports radio forecast. Today, plenty of heat and sunshine expected throughout the afternoon with the high around 95. Tonight, skies will be partly cloudy with lows around 74. Slight chance of thunderstorms on Tuesday, otherwise mostly sunny, highs in the upper 90s. And more of the same as we reach Wednesday, highs dip into the low 90s. And that's your forecast on Sports Radio.
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12: 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Well, I am old enough to remember when the Big Ten's Kerry Collins was drafted out of Penn State. And for the next 24 years, the Big Ten did not have a first-round quarterback drafted. That's beyond a dry spell. That's the desert. That is unbelievable. And the SEC took over college football. They had, you know, the Mannings, many great quarterbacks, the Matt Staffords. That's one of the reasons of many the SEC took over the sport. Then the NIL comes in. You bring in USC. You bring in Washington. You bring in Oregon. You bring in UCLA. You bring in the West Coast weather. You bring in creative coaches. And Josh Pate joining us, as smart, as well-researched as any voice in college football. Josh Pate, College Football Show on YouTube. I saw your ranking of the Big Ten quarterbacks. So, first of all, it is shocking. If Nico Iamaleava, people can criticize that kid all they want. I watched him at UCLA. I watched him at Tennessee. If he's the 10th best quarterback in your conference, that is a really good quarterback conference because that kid can spin it. And I looked at this, and the kid you like, and I don't have a lot of games with him at Penn State. That's the kid from Iowa State, Rocco Beck. I haven't seen a ton of him, just clips. But my takeaway is this, a lot of this is the new Big Ten. It's the West Coast quarterbacks. It's the California speed. The conference literally led college football in big plays. That would have been unthinkable 7 or 8 years ago. So first of all, it's great to have you. What do you make of Big Ten quarterback play?
13: You like I think if we were put in a coma 10 years ago and woke up and saw this, just mind blown. We have no idea. Like what confluence of events could have caused this shift? Colin, it's not just the NIL thing. That's a huge piece of it. But also, if you look at some of these guys, the SEC is not lacking for ability to spend on the quarterback position. It's just the Big Ten's doing a better developmental job of squeezing the sponge and getting every last drop out of it. And that doesn't just go for quarterback, by the way. That's sort of a league-wide thing, which is a four-hour show you and I could do. You mentioned Rocco Beck there, just as an example. That's a guy who I struggled with where to place.

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13: Green Bay Packers linebacker Micah Parsons told NFL media today that the most optimistic date for him to return to action would be week 6 of the season. Ironically, you guessed it, against the Dallas Cowboys on Sunday Night Football at Lambeau Field. Parsons recovering from a torn ACL suffered in Week 15 of last season. Cleveland Browns head coach Todd Monken said today he has not decided yet whether Deshaun Watson or Shedeur Sanders will start their preseason opener against the Chicago Bears Saturday at Soldier Field. The telecast of last Thursday's Hall of Fame game between the Arizona Cardinals and Carolina Panthers drew 7 million viewers, largest audience for a Hall of Fame game in 5 years. Major League Baseball announced the dates of its postseason schedule today. Game 7 of the World Series set for Saturday, October 31st. I'm Isaac Lohengrin.
6: You want winners? He went 0 for 14 picking bowl games.
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6: You want hot takes? He said Patrick Mahomes would be a disaster.
14: Really?
6: You want baseball news? He doesn't even know who Kyle Tucker is.
14: Oh, okay.
6: In his personal record book, Kevin Durant hasn't won a ring yet.
14: I'm just telling you, that's what he's doing.
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15: What a Hall of Fame weekend it was, literally. We'll dive into what happened in Canton over the weekend. A lot happening on the diamond as well, Monsi Bolaños.
16: Let me turn on my mic. Hi, yes, that's right. A lot happening on the diamond.
15: But nothing trumps.
16: Don't I sound better? I do sound better.
15: Nothing trumps on this Monday. The WNBA back at it again. Just when you thought they may have lost a step. Just when you thought
17: maybe the conversation
15: was going to change, Monsi Bolaños. The WNBA bringing the heat on controversy smack dab in the middle of August. Great job.
16: For real. Just when you thought, oh, is the WNBA, are we going to just watch basketball? Is that what we're going to talk about? Mm-mm. Nope. You're right. Dan Beyer. Nope. That ain't it.
15: Are we just going to play drops? Is that all it's going to be?
16: I would be impressed if we could get through this two-hour show with just drops, actually. I would be really impressed if Chris could do that.
15: The weekend had a lot going on, and we're going to get to it. We are in for Stu Gotts and Company live. Isaac Lohengrin is here. Jason Stewart's here. And so is Chris Perfett. You can kill the music. We completely thrown off. How many drops did you play in the first minute? Like five. I thought five. I thought there were five. It's completely thrown me off
18: not
15: my
18: two,
15: game.
18: Not three, not four, not five.
16: It is Monday. So, you are at Fox Sports Radio.
15: Sophie Cunningham wants us to focus on basketball.
16: Yeah.
15: She wants us to focus on the WNBA and not necessarily the conversation about transgender athletes. That's what Sophie Cunningham said last week. After this past weekend, I think that Sophie Cunningham may have a little bit of a different thought on it after this foul occurred against the Chicago Sky in the Fever's game over the weekend.
19: One of the things about Nay is that she's going to play her butt off, man. She's going to compete. Nobody's going to go walking in for a layup. And so I don't oppose the hard foul. But I also don't think that she intentionally went for the net.
15: Sorry, that was Stephanie White talking about the foul. Can we just start the show over? Can we literally start the show over? Just let's start it up. It is Stu Gotts and Company live here on Fox Sports Radio.
16: Hello.
15: She is Monsi Bolaños. I'm Dan Beyer. The foul that occurred with Sophie Cunningham and Dejanay Carrington on Saturday is one that has us all talking. I know we have the highlight, Chris. I know we do. This is how it sounded on ESPN.
20: Here's Cunningham up ahead of the field, lays it in, plus the foul, and then Cunningham gets into the face of Dejanay Carrington right away in the aftermath. And Cunningham has to be separated as both teams will head to their benches.
21: Sophie Cunningham comes down, gets her right across the face, coming down trying to prevent the layup, but that is just a hard hit. That's definitely going to be upgraded, I think, to a flagrant two, Ryan.
20: I think that is going to be a flagrant two.
15: It should have been a flagrant eight. That's where it should have been, Monsi, because Dejanay Carrington had every intention of doing what she did to Sophie Cunningham's face on that hard foul on Saturday.
16: She hooked her head. She tried to decapitate her. That wasn't just a hard foul. There was absolute malicious intent behind it. And Dejanay Carrington, you can tell me whatever you want, that you didn't mean to do that, that it was just a hard foul. But my girl, after you did that, all I saw was every single bad, terrible foul that you've done in your career. So this is just your style. You can't tell us that it's not, because there's evidence from what you've done in the past. So please don't call us stupid, because that was, 4 minutes into the game? It was early on. She had only been on the court for 3 minutes and had 8 points. And you couldn't control your emotions? You're going to tell me this wasn't a personal attack on Sophie Cunningham? Again, don't call us stupid. We've been so tuned into the WNBA for the wrong reasons. And then you go and try to decapitate this girl and she still makes it.

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12: Now. I'm Dan Patrick, and this is Above the Noise. When you look at the odds to win the college football playoff, there aren't many surprises at the top. The usual blue bloods and rising powers are all there, but the top five have something else in common: experience at quarterback. Ohio State has Julian Sain. Notre Dame has C.J. Carr. Texas has Arch Manning. And Oregon rolling with Dante Moore. And don't forget about Georgia bringing back Gunnar Stockton. None of that guarantees a championship, but it does reinforce how important experience has become in the expanded playoff era. Quarterbacks are going to be asked to navigate more high-pressure games, and teams with players who have already seen those moments have a significant advantage. Quarterbacks may not all have the same resume, but every one of these programs believes its guy has the experience to handle the biggest stage. And college football talent gets you there. In today's format, experience might be what gets you through it. I'm Dan Patrick, and this is Above the Noise. 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

0: that aspect to it as well. I understand Deion's Hall of Great and Hall of Fame. And there's even an article that I read on CBS Sports that had Gronk and Adrian Peterson, sure locks, probably getting in next year, Ben Roethlisberger. So there's some that are saying probably, but it isn't a sure thing like I think that it should be. I just think we have to look at Roethlisberger and not compare him in the world of Brady and Manning. Because it's, like, I looked at him, like, six Pro Bowls. Boy, that's tough to, you know, that's tough to match up against. He also had Philip Rivers, you know, in there at the time. I think Philip Rivers is a Hall of Fame quarterback, even without the Super Bowl appearances or the Super Bowl wins. So if I think Philip Rivers is a Hall of Fame quarterback, I definitely think Big Ben is. And because of Big Ben's numbers and what he's done, I think that it rises to the level of being a first ballot. As much as, listen, I don't think they should have won Super Bowl 40. They robbed my Seahawks of that win. So I have a reason to not love Ben Roethlisberger. But the numbers I can't deny. She's Monty Bolaños. I'm Dan Byer. It is Stu Gotts and Company live here on Fox Sports Radio. Isaac Lowenkron is here, Jason Stewart, and Chris Perfett. One player decided, you know what, I'm going to take Sunday off. We'll tell you who that is next on Fox Sports Radio.
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3: 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Here is your Virginia Sports Minute. I'm Gene Marino. Look who's number one after taking four or five games at home versus first place Fayetteville. The Salem Ridgejacks sit atop the Carolina League's Northern Division by a half game heading into this week's action.

0: Leighton Finley was the winning pitcher in the game on Saturday.
1: We're having fun, and it's great. I mean, these guys have been hammering baseballs, doing their job, and it's fun to see.
0: And torn triceps and impending surgery means Washington Commanders five-time Pro Bowl left tackle Laremy Tunsil will miss the opening of the NFL season and maybe much more time. Head coach Dan Quinn.
2: The on-field portion speaks for itself. This is a great player. 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So, like I said, on and off the field, this is significant for us. Game on, you run behind a player like that, in the running game and in pass protection.
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3: ABC News, I'm Michelle Franzen. At the White House, President Trump signing an executive order recommending childhood vaccine schedules for measles, mumps, and rubella, or MMR, be split into three separate shots. President Trump, EO also recommends child immunization protection for 11 diseases. That's a decrease from 18 diseases recommended by the CDC in 2024.
4: Vaccinations for hepatitis B, COVID-19, and influenza, among others, are no longer recommended for all children. In addition, this executive order directs the Attorney General to advance legal challenges against states that violate children's rights to religious or medical vaccination. Exemptions.
3: The move is expected to garner backlash from top medical health groups. In Western Colombia, at least 111 people are dead following a major earthquake. Officials say the death toll will likely rise due to collapsed buildings in the Choco region. And on Wall Street, stocks are down this hour. This is ABC News.
5: Here's your sports radio forecast. Today, plenty of heat and sunshine expected throughout the afternoon with the high around 95. Tonight, skies will be partly cloudy with lows around 74. Slight chance of thunderstorms on Tuesday, otherwise mostly sunny, highs in the upper 90s. And more of the same as we reach Wednesday, highs dip into the low 90s. And that's your forecast on Sports Radio.
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8: 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Play ball. I'm sure if anybody picked Chris Sale yesterday, it would have been a ridiculous pick because he's a pitcher. But there's reasons why it would be more ridiculous. Just to put a bow on our Ben Roethlisberger conversation, technical producer Chris Perfett wanted to pose a question.
9: Yeah, I wanted to ask both you guys this because this is something I'm struggling with. I've kind of come in love with the idea of that either a sport is either about consistency or about moments, and football absolutely is a sport that is about moments. And I'm just wondering, do either of you guys put a premium on, is there a specific moment of Ben Roethlisberger you think, you hear about the Heisman moment, is there a Hall of Fame moment from Ben Roethlisberger out there? Because I'm struggling to think of one.
8: I think it's the Super Bowl 43 pass to Santonio Holmes. And while I remember Santonio Holmes tiptoeing in the back of the end zone, that drive that they had with 2 minutes left was right after a highlight that we saw a lot of this past weekend, and that was Larry Fitzgerald taking the slant from Kurt Warner to the house in that game to give the Cardinals the lead late. There are a lot of plays. James Harrison's highlight is big at the end of the first half of that game. But ultimately, they needed the Santonio Holmes touchdown catch that was thrown by Ben Roethlisberger. And I think all of that is Roethlisberger included. So I would say that would be the point of it. He also started from day one. Your point about the allegations that were made, he was suspended by the NFL in 2010 for 4 games. I think that will be an argument used against him to be in the Hall of Fame. There's something about the power of the Pittsburgh Steelers that I just think is too much. And so that's why I think he's going to be in, but we'll find out in 6 months when the Hall of Fame class of 2027 is announced. You can guarantee, though, Gronk and Adrian Peterson will be locks. They are, no doubt about it, first ballot Hall of Famers, and they will be going into Canton next year at this time. Yesterday at this time, there was a baseball player who just really didn't, maybe had enough of it, Monty, you would say. Just sick of it and didn't want to deal with it anymore.
7: I just, like, I hold on to grudges. So I really related to this. And I was like, I do the same thing. Chris Sale was very upset about a balk call on Saturday when Atlanta was playing the Yankees that gave the Yankees the lead. They both ended up scoring after this. So, and the Yankees still won. It wasn't the game winning run, but it did give the Yankees the lead when they called a balk on him. And so yesterday they played, I think it was the third and final game of their series, and Atlanta does avoid the sweep. But before the game, Chris Sale is arguing with the umpire about that balk call from the day before, and the umpire before the game starts just ejects him. And I was like, I get that. Not only do I hold on to grudges, I would have done the same thing, but also I would be like, you want me to go inside and watch the game from AC? Less, say less. Bye.
8: Do you like those TikToks that always say, like, the stress in your life is only you holding on to it?
7: Yes.
8: You know, or like,
7: oh, yeah, yeah.
8: Or
7: the, oh, like, for sure.
8: But it sounds so simple to just let things go. No. Let it slide.
7: No. Especially when you feel like you were so right and they were so wrong.
8: Yeah.
7: You know what I mean?
8: I am a grudge holder as well.
7: Oh, so much I am.
8: I like to lock on and let go. I feel it probably brings us down, but I feel in a way it gives us strength.
7: Yeah, no,
8: there's a hardness to it.
7: I wish I was a better person, but I'm not. Right? I'm not.
8: And Chris Sale wasn't scheduled to pitch.
7: No, that's what was hilarious. It's hilarious. He knew what he was doing. You know, he's like, I just want to go inside, stay in the AC.
8: I admit that there was a point, and I told you this story before the show. It was somewhere sophomore, freshman basketball. I just didn't want to play. Like, I didn't want to play. And I was a starter. I immediately got two quick fouls because I just, this maybe say more of me as a competitor, but I don't know what the deal is, Monty, but I just remembered I was going in. I'm like, I'm just going to get two quick ones. I am not feeling this right now. What an awful mindset to have, but I did have it for that day. By the way, two quick ones. Guess what? Gotta go take a seat.
7: I didn't know how much you and Dejanay Carrington had in common. I had no idea.
8: Oh,
7: look at this.
8: Hashtag lazy privilege. I don't know if that was it, that I just was like, I'm just not feeling it. Or if it was because we had to play like in a cafeteria instead of like a gymnasium.
7: You were just like, I'm too good for this.
8: Maybe it was eighth grade. I can't remember. It was sometime, and it's been a while, but I do remember.
7: Were your fouls egregious?
8: No, but there was no way they were not going to call.
7: Okay.
8: Right? Like, yeah. They weren't cheap shots. I didn't draw blood on anyone.
7: No headlock.
8: No, you know how to not be in position.
7: Sure.
8: Right?
7: Right. Or, yes. Yeah. Absolutely.
8: Or like to hit someone on the arm as they're taking a shot that I didn't take their head off. Yeah, yeah, exactly. Like, oh, we're going to the line shooting two, foul 3-3. And now, guess what? Time for a sub. No subs here. Mount Rushmore, the worst nicknames in sports, next on Stu Gotts & Company. We are Rushmore!
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0: wanted to add to our Mount Rushmore. Mm-hmm. I know Chris had a couple as well to add. 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
1: 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The Odd Couple with Rob Parker and Kelvin Washington. The Jason Smith Show with Mike Harmon. 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
10: 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I'm Gene Marano. Look who's number one after taking 4 or 5 games at home versus first-place Fayetteville. The Salem Ridgejacks sit atop the Carolina League's Northern Division by a half game heading into this week's action. Leighton Finley was the winning pitcher in the game on Saturday.
11: We're having fun, and it's great. I mean, these guys have been hammering baseballs, doing their job, and it's fun to see.
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12: 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So like I said, on and off the field, this is significant for us. 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
4: ABC News, I'm Michelle Franzen. President Trump signing an executive order recommending childhood vaccine schedules for the measles, mumps, and rubella be split into three separate shots. The president expressing claims, he says, over autism concerns. ABC News medical contributor Dr. Darian Sutton says leading medical groups are pushing back on the risks.
13: The American Academy of Pediatrics has stated that giving

0: routine vaccinations simultaneously is safe and effective, and the adverse events as well as the negative side effects essentially from these vaccinations is comparable to giving them separately. So that inherently helps you to understand that giving a vaccination separately does not provide additional benefit to a patient, does not provide additional safety to a patient.
1: Hostilities between the U.S. and Iran intensifying over the Strait of Hormuz. Iran calling on the U.S. to pay reparations. Now the president says Iran should pay. In Western Colombia, at least 111 people are dead following today's powerful earthquake. This is ABC News.
2: Here's your sports radio forecast. Today, plenty of heat and sunshine expected throughout the afternoon with the high around 95. Tonight, skies will be partly cloudy with lows around 74. Slight chance of thunderstorms on Tuesday, otherwise mostly sunny, highs in the upper 90s. And more of the same as we reach Wednesday, highs dip into the low 90s. And that's your forecast on Sports Radio.
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5: The nominees continue to roll in, even though the judge's ruling is final. I won Mount Rushmore Monday today. I am Dan Byer. She is Monty Bolaños. We are in for Stu Gotts and Company live here on Fox Sports Radio. Jason Stewart, Chris Perfett, and the aforementioned Isaac Lohenkron are here as well. Aloy from Compton says, we forgot the worst one when it came to worst nicknames in professional sports. He says the Cleveland Guardians, named after a bridge. Did I tell you why I like the Guardians?
6: Why do you like the Guardians?
5: Because it's so close, and I'm just going to say it for reference. It's really close to Indians.
6: Okay.
5: The inn has been replaced by the guard,
6: mm-hmm.
5: or by the gar.
6: Mm-hmm.
5: So it's still the Dians.
6: Gotcha.
5: But it's just Guardians.
6: Yeah.
5: Instead of, people may be against the name change for whatever reason, but if you are going to change it, it's original to them, it's original to the city, and it isn't that far off of what they were previously, and so I actually liked it.
6: It's not one of my favorites, but it doesn't bother me.
5: Sure.
6: That's what it is. I didn't know it was named after a bridge, but it doesn't bother me. Would I put it in my favorites? No. Jason Butler tweets in that we mentioned the LA Lakers. What about the LA Sparks other than wildfires and you're encouraging sparks? And it kind of made me chuckle a little bit. I didn't even think about that. I was like, you're right. That is not appropriate at this time.
5: We had about four of them up by us.
6: In LA. But the Sparks, I think that's not a bad name in general. Like Sparks kind of works.
5: What about Chris Perfett? Any of these teams, any of your nominees that we didn't get to?
7: Yeah, actually, me and Jason Stewart here, we're actually having a conversation about Guardians because I thought that was one we missed. To be clear, it's not even a bridge. It is the like statue on the bridge, the Guardians of Traffic, I believe, right? Like
5: yep.
7: it's
5: Yeah, I thought they were like the pillars or whatever.
7: Yeah, they're
5: it is
7: like
5: the
7: pillars on there. I think I walked past them one time, but I think Jason's on the other side of the argument that you have that
8: it's funny.
7: He doesn't like how they didn't need to change too much about it.
8: I think that there was a bean counter in that final meeting, a marketing guy that said, hey, if we just change it to Guardians, we just change all the merch that we have now and put a GAU at the beginning. It'll save us this amount of money if we do that, you know.
5: When the nickname of the Redskins was changed to go to Commanders was so far opposite of it. And I hated the Washington football team. I just thought it's very pretentious. I know you like.
6: I prefer like the Washington football team over the Commanders, to be honest with you.
5: The Commanders to me was too much. I at least, like in a way, like I feel like they're still being able to honor their past with a little bit of a connection. I know Washington's trying to do it with their uniforms this mm-hmm. year. They've got an alternate uniform and the new jerseys that they're wearing more resemble what they wore in the 80s and 90s. But I still like, I give Cleveland credit, even though people feel like it's an
6: yeah.
5: awful.
6: Again, it's fine. It didn't make me feel too strongly one way or another, which I guess is a good thing.
5: I've come to appreciate it more. I think that's the perfect
6: way.
5: Over the weekend, I think people are starting to appreciate more and more. At least I hope they are. The speech given by Adam Vinatieri. Drew Brees had a long, great speech. Roger Craig video speech that he had, very moving, considering he revealed his dementia diagnosis. That was very touching. I thought

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1: This is Tailgate Talk. As Carolina Panthers training camp heats up, the offense and defense are pushing each other to new levels. Quarterback Bryce Young turned heads at practice by carving up the first team secondary with multiple long touchdown passes. But while the defense took a rare beating, there's a major silver lining for Panthers fans. Star corner J.C. Horn is expanding his game, moving inside to play more nickel, a role inspired by how Ejiro Evero used Jalen Ramsey in L.A. That shift places Horn right next to veteran Mike Jackson, who tied for the NFL lead with 19 passes defensed last season. While Jackson and Mincy's secondary has rust to knock off, Horn points out that seeing Bryce Young operate with that kind of firepower is great news for Sundays. Iron sharpens iron in Charlotte, and Carolina's secondary is gearing up for a big year. I'm Ian Price.
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7: And here's what you need to know.
8: NFL media reported a short time ago that Dallas Cowboys defensive lineman Quinnen Williams has agreed to a three-year, $106 million extension through the 2030 campaign. Green Bay Packers linebacker Micah Parsons told NFL media today that the most optimistic date for him to return to action would be week 6 of the regular season, ironically, against the Cowboys on Sunday Night Football at Lambeau Field. Parsons presently recovering from a torn ACL that he sustained in week 15 of last season. Cleveland Browns head coach Todd Monken said today that he has not decided yet whether Deshaun Watson or Shedeur Sanders will start their preseason opener against the Chicago Bears on Saturday at Soldier Field. Veteran quarterback Teddy Bridgewater officially announced his retirement today on Instagram. He had been slated to be the Lions' backup to Jared Goff. I'm Isaac Lohengrin.
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9: 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Ah! 20 years of Little League stories.
10: Just ask anybody I grew up with. 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
10: What makes Rich Davis Rich Davis?
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10: And the secret to our success, never saw each other's junk. 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
12: Here they are.
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13: They don't know what the f*** they're doing.
10: I'm proud to say...

0: card. Not a lot of cards with Babe Ruth, actual cards with Babe Ruth on them. Which
1: it's proof of existence.
2: Yeah, the imaginary Babe Ruth?
0: No, no. So, yeah, yeah. PCA, take a look at this, man. He really existed. I have his stats right here.
2: Oh, that's pretty cool.
0: A little birthday card. You could see it if you're watching live at Covino and Rich FSR. And if you're watching live, tune in now because Showtime Mahomes will be here with prizes and giveaways. We got some trivia. Get you fired up for the NFL. And
2: we were talking about how Max Crosby and Kirk Cousins were going at it. We're saying, does that exist everywhere? I just see another headline that I just saw, which was Ja'Marr Chase talking about how he likes mean Joe Burrow because it gets the fire going. So we also can't judge these camps because these guys are trying to fire each other up for, you know, like the next months and months of battle. So maybe when you think about Max Crosby, yeah, like
0: maybe
2: every team,
0: maybe it's not that big of a deal. So, but, like I said, maybe it was just a slow weekend, but that's the story.
2: All right. Well, we got more Covino and Rich, like you said, some trivia, some fun, all next right here on Fox Sports Radio.
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13: From Sports Radio, here is your Virginia Sports Minute. I'm Gene Marano. Look who's number one after taking four or five games at home versus first place Fayetteville. The Salem Ridgejacks sit atop the Carolina League's Northern Division by a half game heading into this week's action. Leighton Finley was the winning pitcher in the game on Saturday.
14: We're having fun, and it's great. I mean, these guys have been hammering baseballs, doing their job, and it's fun to see.
13: And torn triceps and impending surgery means Washington Commanders five-time Pro Bowl left tackle Laremy Tunsil will miss the opening of the NFL season and maybe much more time. Head coach Dan Quinn.
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0: itself. This is a great player. The off-field portion is also significant just because of his connection, you know, with his teammates and how he interacts with them. So, like I said, on and off the field, this is significant for us. Game on, you run behind a player like that, you know, in the running game and then pass protection.
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2: ABC News, I'm Michelle Franzen. Hostilities between the U.S. and Iran remain centered on the reopening of the Strait of Hormuz. Both Iran and the U.S. now calling for war reparations. The U.S. keeping up pressure on sanctions, too. Here's ABC's Stephen Portnoy.
3: The sense generally we have here is that the administration believes that with economic pressure, Iran will somehow come around. The president put it this way in his interview with Axios yesterday. It will work out. It always works out. He said it's like a chess game. In an interview over the weekend, Vice President Vance pointed to sky-high inflation in Iran as an example of how that pressure is working. But what's so interesting is the change.
2: In Western Colombia, more than 100 have died following today's major earthquake. The U.S. and other countries pledging to send resources and aid. The contiguous U.S. recorded its hottest month on record in July. According to NOAA, last month averaged 76.89 degrees across the lower 48 states. 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
4: Here's your sports radio forecast. Today, plenty of heat and sunshine expected throughout the afternoon with the high around 95. Tonight, skies will be partly cloudy with lows around 74. Slight chance of thunderstorms on Tuesday, otherwise mostly sunny, highs in the upper 90s. And more of the same as we reach Wednesday, highs dip into the low 90s. And that's your forecast on Sports Radio.
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0: Now that Rich has finally watched Quarterback on Netflix.
1: I'm making notes.
0: Let the NFL season commence.
2: It's the first day of football.
1: But I'm going to watch tonight after the open house of my kid's school.
3: What a waste of great production. Rich hasn't even watched it yet.
4: Man.
1: But I'm going to, guys, I promise. But like the NFC North, for example, my brother hit me up yesterday. He's fanatical. My brother listens to the network all day. He also watches, like, I watch Adam Schein clips. My brother's so involved. And he's like, give me your predictions for the NFC North. I'm like, how do you know? They haven't played one preseason game yet.
3: I can't even tell you who's going to win the AL East, and we're 3/4 into the season.
1: But it is funny because I'm like, I mean, we haven't even taken a look at Detroit, Green Bay, Minnesota, or, I don't know, the Bears. I just saw a headline saying, what's Caleb Williams' ceiling? I don't think any of us know, but
3: Stucco.
1: I'm talking. Stucco?
3: Yeah,
1: no,
3: Stucco.
1: Popcorn ceiling?
3: He got a weird 80s drop ceiling installed.
1: Anyway, my point is, I love talking about it, but it's very hard to take any NFL discussion serious when we're having little tussles at camp, and there's only been one preseason Hall of Fame game with all backup players, and we analyze the heck out of that. So I think much like when you see pumpkins and Halloween stuff at Target in the supermarket, we could pump our brakes a little bit and say, we're going to have 6-plus months of all football. Relax.
3: I mean, people like to speculate.
1: That's
3: just the name of the game. People love that. So speaking of football, Showtime Mahomes trivia, and we're going to talk the greatest streaks on Fox Sports Radio.
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15: I'm Dan Patrick, and this is Above the Noise. When you look at the odds to win the college football playoff, there aren't many surprises at the top. The usual blue bloods and rising powers are all there, but the top five have something else in common: experience at quarterback. 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Notre Dame has C.J. 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Texas has Arch Manning. And Oregon rolling with Dante Moore. And don't forget about Georgia bringing back Gunnar Stockton. None of that guarantees a championship, but it does reinforce how important experience has become in the expanded playoff era. 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
7: NFL media reported this afternoon the Dallas Cowboys defensive lineman Quinnen Williams has agreed to a three-year, $106 million extension through 2030.
8: Put me in, coach. I'm hot.
7: Again, I'll just take your word for it. Anyway, Green Bay Packers linebacker and former Cowboy Micah Parsons said today that the most optimistic date for him to return to action would be week 6 of the regular season. Ironically, of course, against the Cowboys. That game set for Sunday Night Football at Lambeau Field. Parsons, of course, recovering from a torn ACL suffered in week 15 of last season. Cleveland Browns head coach Todd Monken said today that he has not decided yet whether Deshaun Watson or Shedeur Sanders will start their preseason opener against the Chicago Bears Saturday at Soldier Field. Veteran quarterback Teddy Bridgewater officially announced his retirement on Instagram today. He had been slated to be the Detroit Lions backup to Jared Goff. I'm Isaac Lohengrin.
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0: Wow. You know, you start to think about Drew Brees, and I think we've underrated Drew Brees. He's got 80,000 yards. His stats are better than Peyton Manning's. Now, I know he was 9-9 in the playoffs, and Peyton had maybe a 500 record in the playoffs as well. He did have the other Super Bowl that, you know, in Denver. But when you look at Drew Brees' numbers, and the fact that he spent, I think, 5 years with the Chargers, and then shoulder issues. Nick Saban was going to be his coach and then looked at Drew Brees and said, I don't know if he can play with the shoulder. And then they had Dante Culpepper. Drew Brees, Miami doesn't want him. He goes to New Orleans and brings that city a Super Bowl. But his numbers, better than Peyton Manning's.
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2: This is Tailgate Talk. As Carolina Panthers training camp heats up, the offense and defense are pushing each other to new levels. Quarterback Bryce Young turned heads at practice by carving up the first team secondary with multiple long touchdown passes. But while the defense took a rare beating, there's a major silver lining for Panthers fans. Star corner J.C. Horn is expanding his game, moving inside to play more nickel, a role inspired by how Ejiro Evero used Jalen Ramsey in L.A. That shift places Horn right next to veteran Mike Jackson, who tied for the NFL lead with 19 passes defensed last season. While Jackson and Mincy's secondary has rust to knock off, Horn points out that seeing Bryce Young operate with that kind of firepower is great news for Sundays. Iron sharpens iron in Charlotte, and Carolina's secondary is gearing up for a big year. I'm Ian Price.
3: Is the herd.
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4: 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Their best players are hurt or can't hit. Is the media ever right with their fatalistic claims? I know I'm a broken record, but God, I push back on this stuff. This Tarik Skubal acquisition was much more life raft than adding a helipad to the yacht.
3: This is the herd.
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8: Third down and goal from the five. 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
11: What a weekend in Canton, Ohio, from the Hall of Fame game. As exciting a preseason game as you will see, as you will watch. And then the piece de resistance for Panther Nation, Luke Kuechly, going into the Hall of Fame. It is Panther Talk. We are back every Monday until the end of the season. Anish Shroff, Jim Zocchi, Eugene Robinson. We'll get to the Hall of Fame game, but first, Luke Kuechly. It's a big deal that he is the first player in franchise history who spent his entire career with Carolina that is now enshrined in the Hall of Fame. He is as beloved and as popular and probably more beloved and more popular than any player who's ever put on Panther Blue. Yet the induction and the enshrinement, it was so classic Luke, Jim. He made it about everybody except for Luke.
12: And he made it personal. He didn't just say, thanks to everybody. Thanks for the equipment, guys. He named them.
11: Yeah.
12: He named the PR staff. He named the kitchen staff. I mean, he named every department that he could think of to name people that helped him get his playing career to where it was, to help him be a better player, whether it was the nutrition or the trainers, the PR people, everybody along the way. Of course, the coaches and his teammates. And that's so classic, Luke, to your point, to make it not about him, but to share that with everybody there. And I think they felt that. I actually texted Charlie Dayton, our original director of communications. I said, hey, nice shout out from Luke. Just wanted to say, hey. And he asked if we were still in Canton. I said, no, we flew back after the game. He said, that's just Luke being Luke. And that's kind of like how you could kind of sum up who he is. And when he talked about hanging out with J.J. Jansen and his wife and Greg Olson and his wife when he was first new in town, it was just like, you know, just kind of that sense of like this young kid coming here and just kind of, you know, you forget how young he was. He retired at 28. And so what a long career he could have, should have had. But what a meteoric rise that was in 8 years.
11: What he did in 8 years, seven times a Pro Bowler, 100-plus tackles in every season, defensive rookie of the year, defensive player of the year, spearheaded that defense, which led the Panthers to a 15-1 regular season and a Super Bowl berth in that magical 2015 campaign. Luke Kuechly, now a member of the Hall of Fame. And it's funny, his persona off the field and on the field could not be different. The guy that you see, it really is, we joke about it, and he gets bored with the jokes, and you're going to hear from Luke later in the show, the Clark Kent Superman dynamic, but it is two different people.
12: It is. I mean, he is a guy who is as aggressive as they come on the football field and as humble and understated and down to earth off the field as you can imagine. And you've done a lot of these, too. There's been a lot of preview, you know, Luke Kuechly going into the Hall of Fame specials. And I said, I'm probably repeating what everybody else said. Humble guy, grounded, makes it about everybody else. Smartest guy as far as the work he put in and the retention that he had in learning film study. But then on the football field, I mean, he knew his job. He knew everyone else's job. He knew the opponent's playbook. And he put all that together, and he just kind of figured it all out. And I think in any other line of work, he would have gone about it just probably minus some of the physicality of punching people as you do in football, where you hit out, you know, go out there and people get hurt. But he was just like, you know, if he had been in a different career, he would have been successful in that. He's proving that as a broadcaster quickly. And you're right, just the dynamic of his personality on and off the field don't mesh, but that's what kind of makes him who he is and makes him a little bit more unique, I think.
11: I remember a couple of years ago after the season ended, I said to Luke, hey, can we go watch tape? I want to watch tape with Luke Kuechly. I want to see if I can pick up something from the way you watch film, which, as we all know, is legendary. And about 10 minutes into the session, it almost felt like you were sitting next to a poker player, somebody who picks up on the slightest of tells. And you and I, we work with a lot of football people, and we've worked with a lot of football people over the years. And so I go back to them and I say, hey, I was watching tape with Luke, and these are some of the things that he was picking up on. And it was how an offensive lineman lines up, but it was the subtleties in how he lines up and how he picks on one small twitch and knows right away when he does that, it's a run play to the right. And the resounding response I got from all these guys who played in the NFL, high-level college football, was, yeah, that's not normal. Most people don't watch tape that way. In fact, nobody does. But it was a little bit of a glimpse into what made him him. And we often talk about the intelligence and the ability to marry film study to what happens on field. And lost in that sometimes was this guy was a hell of an athlete on top of all that. He was smart, but he was physical, and he was fast, and he had instincts.
12: Because just being smart would make you a coach. But the fact that he could play at the level with his size is incredible, and the intensity that he had with that as well. So imagine being like the Arizona Cardinals in a playoff game, how demoralizing that is, and he's standing there as the Mike linebacker and pointing out everything they're doing and moving all of his teammates like chess pieces around him, and they're hearing him yelling out the play they're now stuck in running and him figuring that out. Now, does it happen 100% of the time, and can they check out of things? Sure, but I mean, what an advantage it is to have a guy like that on your side who not only can see it and recognize it, but then carry it out. There's a lot of times like we know you're going to run the ball to the left. Now you got to stop it. Well, he could do both. He knows you're going to run it to the left, and in most cases, he can stop it. So that's the combination.
11: Yeah, and he can go pick off a pass in his eight seasons. That time period he played, no linebacker had more interceptions than Luke Kuechly. And we've gotten a chance to get to know him as a teammate. He does radio for us. He's going to do a dozen games this fall, including his work with Netflix. He's still going to be on the Panthers radio network. I've told this story in a bunch of interviews lately. What jumps out to me, we're on the road after the game. It is a mad dash to pack up. And Luke's the guy getting everything in, trying to clean up. And then we've got this giant metal crate that needs to be wheeled through the bowels of whatever stadium that we're in. How many times when we're walking through toward the loading dock to load that crate, Luke's always pushing the crate. Mm-hmm. How many times do you see somebody with a chef hat or a security guard, or somebody working in the stadium, pass by, and then they turn around and they go, no, that could be. Was that Luke Kuechly? No way. It happens a few times every year. But, again, that's the guy. I mean, he's doing the grunt work.
12: And we're walking just with, like, our duffel bags, and we can't keep up with him. as he's pushing his giant crate that he's thrown two more bags on top of, and the weight that he's pushing. And for him, it's just like, it's not even a strain. But it's like you said, that's not common either as far as somebody contributing in that way. After the broadcast, again, I was like, life is like, what are you like when nobody's looking? That's a nobody's looking situation. That people aren't going to write a book about that. But those are the little tells. I tell people, as we again, as we talk about these pre-ceremony pieces they wanted to do about him, I go, one of our favorite things is, I've heard you talk about this too, is we'll go to break and he'll find a scratched piece of paper and he'll XXOO draw out a play real quickly and show you how it could have gone, how it might go. Here's another wrinkle that they could do. And here's a play they'll come back to later and show it to us. And you just want to look at that and go, could you sign that? And I could sell that on eBay for $1 million, because that's pretty cool. But it's like, he'll just draw it up off the top of his head that quickly, like an artist doing a sketch drawing or something like that, but with football in it.
11: It is the meme that you see, the Zach Galifianakis meme from The Hangover, where you've got all the equations and all the numbers, and he processes all of that in real time, and he makes it look cool.
12: He does, and we're cooler for knowing him. We're not cool, but we're cooler for hanging out with a guy like him, and of course Jake and Eugene and all the guys we get to hang out with. But you know, Luke is special because going to the Hall of Fame and having his dad induct him and seeing Julius Peppers put the jacket on him, that kind of added another layer to, like, we're stacking Hall of Famers now. Like, yeah, Luke is the first one. Julius was kind of the first one that had, like, the bulk of his career with this team. Sam Mills meant so much during the three-year playing period, but, of course, as a coach, that continued after that. We had Kevin Green and some others that had important years here. But that's a lifer, 8 years, and a guy that lives here who is very much a part of this community now. So not only then as a player, but you can go to a restaurant or a store this week and you can run into Luke Kuechly.
11: And I'll use Luke to transition here to the game, because I sent Luke a text on Friday. So this was after the Hall of Fame game on Thursday, a day before his ceremony. Didn't even think he was going to respond because he was so busy. And I just said, hey, really excited for you. Enjoy every minute of this weekend. His response goes, how about our boys last night?
12: We said we were hoping to get Luke in the booth at some point, pregame, maybe in the first half of the Hall of Fame game in Canton. Of course, way too much for him to do. It was never an actual possibility, but we thought we might get him for a couple minutes because it's a smaller stadium. And I said, well, it's just as well, because if he came up here, he'd be like, yeah, I was looking down there at the linebacker play and looking at the third string safety, and he would want to chop up the game he's looking at in the Arizona Cardinals. He would probably have said thanks about anything said about him and then spent the rest of the time talking about everything on the field, not about himself.
11: Yeah, and what happened on the field. I thought, again, you don't want to make too much of one preseason game, a game in which neither team played its starters. But a couple of things from a procedural standpoint were promising. Dave Canales giving up the play calling to kind of be the CEO and to have that Goodyear blimp view over everything. To me, I kind of look at this and go, okay, small sample size, but Brad Idzik might be a really good offensive coordinator and a play caller. And this allows Dave to kind of be that head coach and to think situationally, okay, is this a drive where if we get to a certain point, I can think before the drive, we're going for it on fourth down, when to use our timeouts. And the two-minute drill, I go back to the last couple of years. There have been times procedurally where things happened a little slower than you would like. You'd had to burn a timeout because you couldn't get a play in. Mm-hmm. And I thought that's where Idzik certainly shined in that Hall of Fame game, but the offense did. Just the operation. And again, one game, you're not trying to turn this into an overarching narrative. Things have to play out a little. But for that one game, procedurally, the way they were getting the plays in, a lot of guys who were new, didn't even know the system, seemed to thrive. I think this could be a great thing for Brad Idzik, and this could be a greater thing for Dave Canales.
12: Absolutely. Makes both of them better. And spoiler alert, I talked to a coach coming up here in a couple of minutes, and I asked him about that, and I said, you've always been developmental. Like in past years, Brad has been a play caller in the preseason because he's developing those guys for things they want to do, just like he got the opportunity to become a head coach and an offensive coordinator in that kind of order. And he talks about that. He talks about how the communications went down when Kenny Pickett was a quarterback and they had to go old school style to get the plays run in and that kind of stuff. So you'll get a little more detail to what Anish is talking about there coming up when he kind of talks about that. But I think it's great, and I hope Brad Idzik kills it. I hope he has a great career. I hope people don't get too fond of him around the league too soon, because there's a copycat league, and young, talented, offensive-minded guys seem to be in vogue as far as head coaches around this league. And you can be in your 30s and get those kind of jobs now, where it used to not be that way a few decades ago. But he'll give you a little more detail about what you were just talking about.
11: All right, and we've got all that to look forward to here on Panther Talk. Jim talks with Dave Canales. I chatted with Luke Kuechly earlier today. And then we also have a conversation with Jim and rookie cornerback Will Lee. It's all ahead on Panther Talk, presented by Firehouse Subs on the Carolina Panthers Radio Network.
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18: That was fantastic, and really just a group effort, and a tribute to all the coaches, the players, the situational things that we practice in our practices, in our walkthrough. We go through these situations at the end of half. We're able to come away with points. End of the game, whether we finished on defense or offense, we didn't care. Just finishes what we preach around here, and the guys expected it. They saw how much time we had, and they expected to win.
12: Catching coach here just a little bit before Panther Talk, coming off the practice field. So two practice sessions since the Hall of Fame game in Canton, Ohio. Let's talk about the practice today. You said today was one of your favorite sessions as far as what you're doing with the gunners and so forth. Talk about why that is to you such a favorite day.
19: Well, when you're out there as a gunner and you got two guys blocking you, you know, in the vice, it's a matter of sheer will, like just the will to use your technique to get off the line. The aggressiveness to use your hands and find a leverage on somebody. Can't play two guys, you gotta play one. And then it becomes like this just conditioning, you know, just this gritty, you're burnt out. Two people are pulling, leaning on you. In some way, you got to get down there because your team's counting on you. And I just love it. It's just high-speed action. I remember, you know, as a quality control coach, chasing those guys and running down with them. And now I kind of position myself a little further down the field and catch them on their way. But it's it just kind of, to me, it's always what football is about. You know, there's their scheme, and you can try to out-trick and out-maneuver. At the end of the day, it's going to come down to who wants it more. And you learn a lot about guys in those settings.
12: It's well known that the end of the roster, back half of the roster, a lot of it is combination of being a position player but also being a special teams player. What's that competition in general been like as far as seeing those guys compete, where it's not something that's talked about like the quarterbacks and some other positions as much as that is?
19: Yeah, it's so critical. And this is something that goes way back to my time with Pete, you know, at USC and in Seattle, and filling your roster with guys that can just help your team. And there's three phases of football. And if you're not one of the top two or three guys starting every play on offense or defense, you have to help on special teams. You have to be able to cover. You got to be able to block in space on punt return or kick return and stay connected to guys. And when we see guys emerge with some of those talents, we start to elevate them and think about them higher, even as they're learning their position. You know, take a guy like Felipe Franks, who is continually improving as a tight end. And in the meantime, he's made a fantastic career out of playing special teams, covering kicks and playing violently. And it gives you time to continue to really refine your craft. And the more we bring talented young players in, their best way to contribute is on special teams. You know, Will Lee, mm-hmm. corner. Mm-hmm. You know, he's got the talent to someday be a starter. We have two fabulous starting corners. Will's going to be playing special teams for us. So it's like, let's see what he can do out there on the perimeter and see how we can use different guys.
12: So talking about the quarterbacks who played in the last game, you have, of course, Kenny Pickett, and you had Haynes King, and we'll see Kyle Trask coming up as well. To go back to that game for a moment, having looked at the tape, we talked to you right after the game the other night, what did you see out of those guys in their reps at quarterback?
19: What I saw from Kenny was just great operation, getting the guys organized. Brad's headset went out on the second drive. We were pinned back, and just a malfunction, equipment malfunction, which can happen. In hindsight, I might have tried to do that to him at one point in this preseason and just say, hey, Danny, pull the plug, you know, and get the comms off. But it happened naturally, and Brad was composed. Kenny was composed. We had a little bit of time in between. He ran over, and Brad gave him two plays. John Metchie ran a play in and called it like old school high school. Mm-hmm. You know, receiver runs in and gives a play. So that was just a cool moment for us to say, when this happens, here's how we operate, without getting into too much of our signals and no huddle, which we can do in games. We didn't really want to do that in that situation. So Kenny handled that really well, was able to pick up a good first down, flip the field a little bit, so that we end up punting on the drive, but he got a successful drive going after that. So
12: you've commented before about being a developmental coaching staff in addition to the way the players and having them do different things. How much did that help that it wasn't Brad's first time as your play caller since you've done it in previous preseasons? You guys obviously well-versed together anyways, but having gone through the mechanics of that in the past?
19: All that is huge, and I understand that these guys, for the guys who want the opportunities to be play callers on the offense or defensive side, trying to find opportunities, which we can't do for everybody, and then trying to find conversations on the side. That's me and Mike Bercovici talking, me and Dean Petzing talking about setting up a call sheet. Here's where you start with third down, et cetera. And just, you know, just talking out loud, kind of keeping like a verbal journal of the things that go on so they hear what's happening in my head, the challenges that a coordinator can experience. And certainly Brad and I have had a lot of those, but it really helped him. It's really helped Jonathan Cooley, who's called games in the past, you know, in the last couple of preseasons. So, starting them off on the right trajectory so when they get their opportunity, it's not their very first time.
12: All right, final thing, of course, Buffalo coming up at the end of this week. We will see the starters. You said 10 to 20 reps and so forth there. Big picture offense, defense, and special teams. What's your outlook as far as expectations for this game coming up?
19: Our play style, always. Got to make sure that shows up. Ball security, attacking the ball, striking it, making sure we play with great effort, great enthusiasm, great toughness, playing smart, and last of all, finishing drives, finishing quarters, finish halves, finish the game. And that's what we're looking for from our guys, that our play style stands out.
12: All right, Coach, appreciate it as always. Thank you.
19: All right, thanks, Jim.
12: That's Coach Dave Canales. More coming up next on Panther Talk on the Carolina Panthers Radio Network.
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12: I talked with Panthers rookie cornerback Will Lee, fourth-round pick out of Texas A&M. Got to begin at the beginning here. How's camp going for you so far, your first time around?
29: Yeah, it's been good. You know, just trying to stay consistent and work on the little details. And, you know, the whole thing for me is just mess up on something new each day. You know, don't try to have the same mistake and, you know, and just keep growing in that mindset.
12: Obviously, this is one of those teams where that starting outside corner position is set. Mm-hmm. You got J.C. Horn, got Mike Jackson, but they were both down for a period of time early in the camp as well. You really stood out as a guy people were talking about quite a bit. How was your confidence level coming out of spring football into this time of year that you were able to step right in?
29: Yeah, it's been real great, you know, having those two guys, you know, lean on me and help me with, like, anything I need, really just, you know, from the technique from playing the field and the technique from playing the boundary. You know, I got two good guys that understand the game and those concepts and just help me out, you know, coming into camp. You know, it's been real physical for me, you know, just mentally on my mind, you know, just trying to understand everything at a quick time and, you know, catch up with all the vets. And, you know, they're helping me out with that and making it real easy.
12: For you, obviously, you'll play wherever they put you, but you feel comfortable slot, outside, all the different places you might be put at?
29: Mm-hmm. Yeah, I'm here to help the team, you know, in any regards. You know, if they need me to play in the slot, they need me to play outside, field, boundary, anything, you know, I'll help the team out in that and do what I need to.
12: Got some good talkers in that backfield, too, out of college. Was that your thing? I've, to some degree, heard the blanket story and the nickname that came with that. But are you a talkative guy by nature, or what is your demeanor like?
29: Oh, yeah, I'm definitely going to go out there and talk trash a little bit. You know, I got to make sure they know I'm out there. You know, with Mike Jack and JC, they talk, and it makes it real easy for me to, you know, keep it in and just, you know, back it up. So it makes it real easy for me.
0: When you guys are out of practice with the padded practices, working against, you know, T-Mac and Jalen Coker and all that group out there, it seems really competitive, like almost has like a game type intensity. Was it like that in college? Is it more so like that at this level as far as comparing practices?
29: Yeah, see, in college, you know, you'll have maybe your one or two guys that'll be, you know, competitive every day in and day out. Like, we had Casey Concepcion, and he was real competitive. He gave me great work at practice every day. And then, like, coming here with T-Mac and Coker, you know, like, it's just real, real work every day, and it's really efficient. You know, like, those guys, you got to come in on your A game every day. You know, they're really efficient in their route running. They don't waste any movement. And, you know, they're going to give you their best every day. So it's really like a game setting every time you come to practice.
0: I think NC State fans might be interested in your thoughts about KC, the player and the person, of course, drafted early by Cleveland, I think, in the second round this past year. But were you pretty close with him, or what was he like?
29: Yeah, that was my dog. You know, if you really know him, he's a chef at heart. So, you know, okay. He always used to cook a lot at A&M and had guys come over to his house. And, you know, we chatted up, watched film and stuff. So, you know, he's a real good person, great guy.
0: All right, last thing, just being here in Charlotte. I know you've had the spring ball and so forth. Any favorite places or foods or anything you've kind of discovered about our town?
29: Really just, you know, during camp, I really tried to explore and just get out and try different food spots, you know, here and there. And, you know, my really big thing, I'm a big dessert guy. So having a Ben and Jerry's out here was real huge for me. You know, we didn't have that in College Station. And then where I'm originally from, St. Louis, we never had a Ben and Jerry's. So having that out here is amazing.
0: Well, you burn calories, so it's not a problem for someone of your age. Hey, Will, great to chat with you. Thank you.
29: Yeah, thank you.
1: Panther talk continues after this.
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31: Football has given me so much more than I could have ever imagined. 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
3: You're listening to Panther Talk, presented by Firehouse Subs. And we welcome in a big part of our Panthers family and a man who had a weekend of a lifetime. Luke Kuechly, or should I say Hall of Famer Luke Kuechly. How do you like the sound of that?
29: I don't know. I'm going to get used to it. Like I told JJ, I'm going to let everyone else say it for me.
3: When was the moment over the past weekend where the magnitude and the gravity of the event really sank in and hit you?
29: I think the two events that were super, super cool were the Gold Jacket dinner, and that was Friday night. That's when you walk down the gauntlet of guys, and you get up on stage, and Julius Peppers was up there with Jim Porter, the head of the Pro Football Hall of Fame, and Roger Goodell, and they slip your jacket off and then put the new one on, and my whole family was there. Big Panthers contingent was there. A bunch of my college buddies were there, and that's when you put the jacket on for the first time. And then when you're up there on stage on Saturday for enshrinement, I think that was the point where I was probably most nervous for. Was I've never really read off a teleprompter before. There was a lot of people in that stadium, but I think that those 2 days, Friday night at Gold Jacket dinner, and then obviously enshrinement there on Saturday.
3: I'm watching your speech and I'm going, this is classic Luke. It's about everybody else. What went into what you wrote and ultimately presented at that podium?
29: Well, I just think you think about, you know, what was important about your time playing football? What did you love about the game? You know, what did the game teach you and provide you? And then you think about all the people that helped you along the way and helped you get there and helped you throughout your career, whether it was, you know, my family, friends, you know, people with the Panthers. I think that was one of the unique things for me, is that I got to play my whole career in Carolina, in the same organization. And I think I just had so much fun. I ended up in the right spot in Carolina for a multitude of reasons. But I just think you think about your football journey and what you learned and what you loved about it, and you know, you ultimately think about the people that made it all possible.
3: What did it mean to you to look out and see the likes of Steve Smith and Jake Delhomme and J.J. Janssen and Roman Harper and Trey Boston? So many guys, and I'm missing a ton, Julius Peppers. So many former Panthers came back for that moment. This is a young franchise. What did that mean to you to see all the alumni rally around that event for you?
29: It just brings you back to the times when we were all together in the locker room and on the field and in the meeting rooms and flying together on planes and on buses. And then you think about, you know, all the time spent off the field with guys, you know, of that crew. You know, I've been to a couple guys' weddings and been over to their house for, you know, holidays and Christmas and family vacations. And you just think about all the good times that we've spent together. And, you know, that's just we had another opportunity this weekend and all to get together. And some of the guys you see a lot, some of the guys you don't get to see as much, but when everybody's together, it's like no one's ever left, and you'd seen them, you know, the previous week. So I just think kind of speaks to the type of people that were brought into the organization and the type of people that we had on our team and how close everybody was and how much fun everybody had to hang out together.
3: As an Ohio kid, what did Canton, that city and the Hall of Fame, represent to you as a kid?
29: It was, you know, the first time I went up there was when I was, I was in grade school, at some point in grade school, and you look up and you see, you know, Super Bowl rings, and you see used jerseys, and you see old shoulder pads and old cleats and worn by all the guys that we all grew up watching, and to have it in the state of Ohio was really cool. And, you know, I went to the Hall of Fame as a kid. I went to two playoff games for Elder High School and then St. Xavier High School, obviously where I went. And then we played a state championship game at Old Fawcett Field before it was Benson Stadium. So I feel like I've been up there quite a bit throughout my football career, and to have it be in the home state of Ohio is obviously really cool as well.
3: When you got your first look at your exhibit, What did you notice first? What jumped out to you?
4: Well, first of all, I think how well they put it all together. You know, you send them a bag of stuff. I sent them a helmet and, you know, shoulder pads and cleats and football and all kinds of stuff. And you send it out in a little

0: moment where you felt, hey, I might lose it when I'm talking about my parents and what they've meant to my journey?
1: Yes. It's, you know, my dad was up there, obviously, on stage, and then my mom was the first row off of the stage. And the good thing was the teleprompter was not directly in line with my mom. So I looked at her a couple times, and I could see her getting emotional. I was like, if I keep looking at her, then I'm gonna start feeling the same way. So I'm gonna look over in that direction and keep my eyes peeled on the teleprompter here, and hopefully I can keep it together.
0: Luke, it was a great moment for you, and I'm glad we got to celebrate you. You deserved a day to make it about you, even though you made it about everybody else. We're proud of you. We're happy for you, and we can't wait to have you back up in the booth here. But get some rest. I know it's been a crazy few months for you, so get some rest, get some air, go off the grid if you have to, and then we'll talk soon.
1: Oh, and then we'll be ready to go. We'll be ready to go week one.
0: Can't wait. Luke Kuechly, thanks, buddy.
1: Thanks.
0: That's Luke Kuechly, the newly minted Hall of Famer on the Carolina Panthers Radio Network.
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6: Welcome back to Panther Talk. Anish Shroff, Eugene Robinson, Jim Zocchi. Panthers already have a preseason game under their belt. The exciting part about Saturday will be the starters will play. We get to see a new stadium, the new Highmark Stadium up in Buffalo. But there is one player in particular we are all excited to see. It's been a minute since we've seen him. It's Jonathan Brooks. Eugene, Jonathan Brooks was the top running back taken in the draft a few years ago, back in 2024. He was coming off an ACL injury he suffered at Texas. He re-injures an ACL, three games into his rookie season after not playing the first half of the season, and showed some flashes, misses all of last season. He's now healthy. First time he's gone through a full training camp. And the sense that I'm getting is that they want to get him some touches in live game reps before the regular season. So you're going to see some Jonathan Brooks. And if he is anything close to the guy the Panthers drafted, we're sitting on a hidden gem. But obviously the biggest thing is he's got to stay healthy.
7: You know, I think one of the biggest things, the legends were invited down to a practice. And as we're invited out in practice, we were watching practice. And I would say almost to a man, we were like, hey, man, y'all check out Jonathan Brooks over there. Man, have you seen the way he moved? You saw his peripheral vision. You saw, there was one point we were talking. We said, look, do everybody look like they're standing still and he's just running? Because he looks so smooth, so good, so fresh. His cuts, his peripheral vision, he was like exciting to watch. And I said, wow, if this is any indication of what Jonathan Brooks is going to look like, you better watch out. You better watch out, because I thought Rico Dowdle was that really smooth type of guy. I'm telling you what, Jonathan Brooks, and he's a big man too, he looks extremely good. He looks ready for the second. And I love the fact that coach is going to be playing the starters, because he needs to get those reps. He desperately needs to get those reps. So I tell you what, all of Carolina, this, we're all waiting and anticipating, and I don't think that we're going to be disappointed, not one bit.
8: There were times when he was doing stuff in the spring in particular where he's out there and you look up and go, wow, that guy's really shifty and fast. And they go, that's half speed.
7: Yes.
8: That's half speed, Jonathan Yes. Brooks. And so, because they didn't want to go full throttle, obviously, back in the spring. Training camp's been full on, and he said he is fully healed. So as if no injury had happened. So I'm excited to see what that looks like at a football setting, Anish.
6: Yeah, I talked to him today being Monday, and I said, when did you reach that point where you're not thinking about the knee, you're not thinking about the injury? And he said, it happened early on in training camp, where you finally get over the hurdle, I can let it go, and I can be that guy. His ability to catch the ball out of the backfield.
7: Thank you.
6: You look at the way Dave Canales used Rashad White in his last season with Tampa. A lot of balls were thrown that way. Chuba Hubbard works really hard at his receiving game. It just seems to come more natural to Jonathan Brooks. To me, he becomes a weapon in the check down game for Bryce Young. He gives you an opportunity to go get some yak out of the backfield. Again,

0: You've got Chuba, who is coming off an injury-plagued season. You got Jonathan Brooks coming off two ACLs. There is some risk involved, but the upside, especially with a guy like 25, again, that's one of those things where 6 weeks into the season, if Jonathan Brooks is playing at a high level, that changes how you view the Panthers.
1: Think about him as a bigger McCaffrey. Think about him as like McCaffrey has that thing, ability to see the hole and make people miss and just hit it. And then his ability to catch the ball is like insane. Well, that's Jonathan Brooks, just a bigger version of him, a bigger version. And I'm like, I wonder how many tackles Jonathan Brooks is going to break, because you're going to go up against this man and go realize you don't realize how big he is until you stand right next to him. And I'm telling you, he is a really, really big man who is smooth. And you said this, that he's over the hump. Every football player, whether it's ACL or whether it's Achilles, you wait to get over that hump. And it typically happens in practice. It typically happens, you know, during the offseason. You go, hold up, I feel good. Oh, that was the scar tissue breaking? That wasn't another injury? And once you get over that mental hump, then you're full go. You're not even thinking about your injury. And so the fact that he got over that mental hump, that only adds to what we're going to see with Jonathan Brooks.
2: And when you get a guy with speed, I mean, every team has some of those. And we're waiting to see how Jimmy Horn might develop at receiver. We'll have to wait a year on Chris Brazel. But when you have a guy like that, it just becomes like this chance to hit a three-run home run as opposed to someone just getting on base. Like, this could be something that starts out as a 4 or 5 yard gain, and whoa, it's a 60-yard touchdown. And those are rare to find. So if he can unlock all that like he did at Texas, I mean, that's what you're looking for, is those guys that are game changers that can, you know, put 6 points on the board on a play. Every play is in theory designed to score, right? But in reality, most of them are to, like, pick the first down up, keep the chains moving or whatever. He could be a part of that equation anyway, of guys that could be not just solid, not just steady, but have those electric firework moments.
1: He will be the equivalent of Thomas Davis on offense, as Thomas Davis was on defense as he got off his injuries, who was spectacular.
0: Yeah, and he's worked a lot with Thomas Davis, both on the mental aspect of coming back from multiple ACLs, and then also on the physical aspect, how to rehab, how to train as you're coming back from these injuries. The other guy, and this is, you know, the big obvious, Bryce Young. By all reports, he's had a great camp. Usually when they talk about a player's camp, Jim, we've been doing this long enough, everybody seems to have a good camp. That's kind of a training.
2: Everybody had a great offseason.
0: It's the spring training cliche, right? He came to camp in the best shape of his life. But Bryce Young has looked good. I look at this season and I say, if Bryce Young takes that next incremental step from where he was a year ago, to me, the Panthers are in a similar position that they were last year, where they're going to be in the playoff mix. They're going to be right there in the end, the last 4 or 5 games. They're going to be in the thick of things. If he takes the leap that you hope is in there as a former number one overall pick, all of a sudden the ceiling for this team changes. In fact, you can probably remove the ceiling. If he can take that leap, you go from being a team that's going to compete for a playoff spot to just throw that out the window. That's given. You're now a contender.
1: As comfortable as King was in this offense, running this offense, it was aggressive. It looked really, really good. Can you imagine Bryce Young in this offense?
0: I think we were all thinking the same thing.
1: I'm like, dude, if this is Bryce Young, I'm thinking Bryce Young is about to go ahead and eat. He's about to fillet you, dude. I didn't see Kenny Pickett do that. I'm saying I saw Haynes King. I'm thinking of the music group. All right, Haynes. I'm thinking of Mbop. But here it is.
2: Let's change his name.
1: Haynes King. We're going to change his name. But if Haynes King can go ahead and mobilize the troops the way he did and run how he did and throw how he did, and that's Bryce Young, watch out, Jimmy.
2: And the thing about Bryce is, you know, they always kind of described the goal of this offense with him at the helm of it as a point guard in the NBA, a really good point guard. And I think what we're seeing with Bryce is that takes, to kind of put them both together, accuracy, which he's always had, but that was like college accuracy. Now it's like 4-year veteran accuracy, decisiveness in what to do with the football, but now it's that higher pro level as opposed to the college level. So that's where I think he is. Like, those things are all there and very good. Now that could be like really fine-tuned and precise, and that's what you get when you put him out there and get him out of the pocket a little bit, like they did with King the other night. The bootlegs are some of the things we saw. You do that with Bryce too, and I think that's where he kind of shines when you get him out of the pocket sometimes.
0: He thrives. If you look at the numbers, when he can get outside the numbers and he can roll out,

0: and he can see the whole field, he's dangerous. And teams have said, we saw the second half last year, teams rushed Bryce Young in a way where it wasn't so much them trying to get a sack, they wanted to keep him in the pocket. And so if you can scheme some of that stuff up, that'll be fascinating. Now, how much of that does Brad Idzik and Dave Canales, how much of that do they show in a preseason game? That remains to be seen, but
1: show
0: we're going to find out. We're going to find out Saturday at 1 o'clock.
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3: What you need to know.
4: NFL media reports that Dallas Cowboys defensive lineman Quinnen Williams has agreed to a three-year, $106 million extension through 2030. Former Cowboys linebacker Micah Parsons, now of Green Bay, says today that the most optimistic date for him to return to action for the Pack would be in week 6 of the regular season, ironically, of course, against the Cowboys on Sunday Night Football at Lambeau Field. Parsons, of course, recovering from a torn ACL suffered in week 15 of last season. Cleveland Browns head coach Todd Monken said today that he has not decided yet whether Deshaun Watson or Shedeur Sanders will start their preseason opener this Saturday against the Chicago Bears at Soldier Field. Veteran quarterback Teddy Bridgewater officially announced his retirement today via Instagram. He had been slated to be the Lions' backup. I'm Isaac Lohengrin.
5: One guy is happily divorced. One guy is happily married. One guy gets called daddy by his three beautiful daughters. One guy gets called daddy after a credit card approval. One guy won a state high school basketball championship. One guy only covered a state high school basketball championship. One guy does voiceovers for fast food chains. One guy only eats fast food. Does this seem weird to anybody else?
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5: 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Here's Calvin Washington.
7: Ashwood.
8: Ack, ack, a dack, dack, dack, a ack.
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0: from he just slid in.
1: He's
0: and, you know,
1: earned
0: boom,
1: that.
0: After he was before before A-Rod. Jay Harry, we got to run, man. Appreciate you as always, Jay. My brother.
2: Yeah, if Alex is listening, Alex, I'm sorry. You know I'm just kidding.
0: Jay Harry, man, always great, brother. I'll be doing some pre and post of the 29th. Hopefully you're there. Appreciate you, Jay Harry. All right, on the other side, just more of that conversation. What the heck? I know you keep up with the Dodgers, too, Ephraim. Where are they right now and what to do with Shohei if and when he were to come back? We'll do that. It's the Odd Couple. You got Kelvin Washington. You got Ephraim in for Rob. Stick with your boys, Fox Sports Radio.
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1: ABC News, I'm Stephanie Officer. President Trump at a White House event today asked to ballpark when the Strait of Hormuz would reopen.
2: The only one that has control of the Strait of Hormuz right now is the United States Navy. We have a blockade that's been infallible. It's a steel wall. And we let people in that we want to let in, and those people come in, and they've been coming in and they're going out. So it's actually open now.
1: Severe storms moving from the Midwest to the Northeast. More than 67 million Americans are on alert for storm systems that spawned possible tornadoes in Illinois. ABC News meteorologist Samara Theodore.
3: From Bakersfield to Redding, California, right on up to Idaho Falls into the Texas Panhandle, we have single-digit humidity and gust up to 40 miles per hour. That is a recipe for wildfires. The smoke from these fires is going to diminish the air quality for places like Spokane, Walla Walla, Boise, Denver.
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4: Here's your sports radio forecast. Tonight has a chance of showers and thunderstorms, staying mostly cloudy with a low around 72. Chance of showers on Tuesday, mostly sunny and hot with a high near 92. Tuesday night has a chance of showers, partly cloudy, with a low around 71. Slight chance of showers on Wednesday, becoming sunny and hot, with a high near 92. And Thursday will be mostly sunny and hot, with a high near 92. And that's your forecast here on Sports Radio.
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0: Well, I leave tomorrow night, so a little overnight, a little red eye. But it should be a good week. So enjoy this week. You got Ephraim, you got Rob G, you got Monty Ann. So still be holding down the fort. Big shout out to Jerry Harrison Jr. for chopping it up with us, World Series champ, Sports Center LA analyst. We'll get that up on the podcast as well. Speaking of, if you miss any of today's show, you can always check out the podcast. A lot of people do. Just search The Odd Couple wherever you get your pods. 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Find a best of version, a full version as well. Rob G will get that up here shortly. Ephraim, before we go out, like we were talking about with Jerry, man. Oh, go ahead, Rob G. Yeah.
1: But no, more important, we don't care about Shohei Ohtani. We did 7 minutes on Shohei Ohtani.
0: Yeah.
1: Have you seen the group chat that's going on right now, Calvin Washington? From Rob Parker. No,
0: I saw the text, but I was, you know, I'm using that phone
1: Ephraim, you'll be the objective because you're not in the group chat, so it's okay.
0: All right,
1: so,
0: let me see.
2: Yeah, you guys won't let me in, but go ahead.
1: That's fine.
0: Okay, so, I'm looking at it. What about it?
1: Me, Dub, Alex, Elijah, and our boss, Scott Shapiro, and Rob Parker sends a 16-inch glizzy.
3: I had a glizzy in my mouth.
1: Yeah. In the group chat. No what? Context, just, hey, look how big this sausage is that I'm about to eat right now. Fair
3: with
1: or
3: buns.
1: Foul?
3: With
1: fair
3: buns.
1: Foul. For the glizzy cobbler to send something like that.
4: That foul. Is a funny ball.
0: You know what, Alex? You might feel me on this. You know I'm the first person to roast him, but I'm going to stall him out. Our man has been doing 6 months, whatever it's been, of eating right, doing right. Let that man put the glizzy and the buns in his mouth.
2: Oh, wait a minute. Pause. Wait one second.
1: Hey, yo. No, I'll resume. I want to see where this goes.
2: Pack that
0: resume.
2: Dude up, son.
0: No,
2: pack
0: resume.
2: Him up, son.
0: Resume, Alex. We know he ain't had buns in a long time.
2: No buns. First of all, flagrant. Just flags all around
3: Ephraim.
2: On the play.
3: My Ephraim. Man needs some buns.
2: What he is happening Ephraim. Out here?
0: The man ain't had buns.
3: No
0: he
3: buns.
0: Been going state to state with no buns.
3: Bunless
2: Rob, you're
3: couch.
2: Okay. You're okay with this, Rob. Okay, well, if the executive producer is like, let's roll with it, then let's get it. Let's get
0: so,
2: it.
0: So, listen.
2: Okay.
0: We finally, at least, the glizzy and the bun are together,
3: he
0: Alex.
3: He needed it. He needed this. He's been, Ephraim, hold on. His biggest thing this last 6 months has been a boneless couch. He needs this.
0: Yeah.
3: He needs this.
0: He does.
3: Yeah. So
2: he needs a glizzy in his mouth.
0: 99.99999% of the time, I would have been roasting him. You know I'd have had the jokes. I'm going to stall him out. He's
3: yep.
0: done well.
3: Yep.
0: He hasn't eaten. He ain't been getting
2: oh, my God. That's out of control. Oh, no. Yeah, that nope. Nip. Nah.
0: Mm-mm. Okay, Ephraim.
2: No.
0: Let me say this, though.
2: No.
0: Ephraim. No. This is, everybody got choices, Ephraim. Listen, you might agree. What if he sent it with no buns, just straight meat? You see what all I'm right. saying? Look at you. Now
2: coming
0: you
2: coming up next.
3: Pause. We are Fox Sports.
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3: In Major League Baseball, the New York Mets scored 5 runs in the top half of the first inning this evening at Atlanta on an RBI single by Bo Bichette and then a grand slam by Brett Beatty. Braves came back with 2 in the bottom of the first inning, so it's the Mets up 5-2 in Atlanta now in the top half of the second inning. In Toronto, the Blue Jays and Red Sox scoreless now in the top of the fourth. In St. Louis, no score between the Philadelphia Phillies and the Cardinals in the bottom half of the first. NFL media reported today that Dallas Cowboys defensive lineman Quinnen Williams has agreed to a 3-year, $106 million extension through 2030. Packers linebacker Micah Parsons said today that the most optimistic date for him to return to action would be week 6 of the regular season. Of course, that is against the Dallas Cowboys at Lambeau Field. I'm Isaac Lohengrin.
18: One guy is happily divorced. One guy is happily married. One guy gets called daddy by his 3 beautiful daughters. Aww. One guy gets called daddy after a credit card approval. One guy won a state high school basketball championship. One guy only covered a state high school basketball championship. One guy does voiceovers for fast food chains. One guy only eats fast food. Does this seem weird to anybody else?
19: Hey, I heard that.
18: Can this sports writer and this sports fan share a radio show without driving each other crazy? Now, Live from the Fox Sports Radio studios, here's Fox Sports Radio's Odd Couple with Ephraim Salaam sitting in for Rob Parker. Here's Kelvin Washington.
0: That's right, it is the Odd Couple, hour number two.
19: Kelvin number
0: Washington,
19: two.
0: Ephraim, that's right, Ephraim Salaam in for Rob. Rob out there enjoying glizzies and buns.
20: I had a glizzy in my mouth.
0: Stop. Hey, I don't want to know how turned he's about to be, Ephraim, because he hasn't been drinking. He hasn't been eating crazy in 6 months. I don't even want to know what I'm about to embark on when I get there and meet him. I might have to be like the hey, Rob, take it easy type. 6 months, what if that man? What if he sent it with no buns, just straight meat? I'm just saying, Ephraim, that's why I was saying it was better. At least it was in the buns, because it's just been super out of
2: context. It's so flagrant. Like, it's...
0: I know.
20: Hey,
0: I know.
20: Yo!
2: Y'all need a vacation. Y'all go on, man. Y'all enjoy your glizzies and your... Y'all go ahead, man. We're going to hold down the fort for you, okay?
0: Oh, shoot. Hey, we got a lot to get to. Be sure you check out the YouTube channel. We're there now. All you got to do is search Odd Couple FSR. You'll find us on YouTube. Rob G, checking in with the Odd Mob and YouTubians. Reach out to us there. Subscribe, like, share, all that good stuff. We appreciate it. Hey, coming up in a little bit, Mike Hill this hour. He'll join us in about 25 minutes or so. Fox Sports host, you see him covering college basketball, you see him covering baseball, all that good stuff for Fox. So we'll chop it up with Mike Hill in a little bit. So we got a lot to get to this hour as well. Rob G, you know what? Listen, we talk about the Rams. We talk about, obviously, the reigning champs and the Seahawks. And we talk about, obviously, the teams in the AFC are the top dogs with the big-time quarterbacks. But there's a team that is saying, hey, quietly we made some moves. Quietly our offense has been really, really good. And don't sleep on us.
1: Yeah, that would be none other than our Dallas Cowboys.
0: Oh, is that where you are this year? Last year with the Giants?
1: That's my team this year. Riding hard.
0: Okay.
1: They're going to win that division. They're going to win it. Confident. But maybe up until 2 hours before showtime, the expectation was, hey, we might do a segment on what's going on with the Cowboys because CeeDee Lamb cannot stop talking about George Pickens and him getting paid. Like, I wish that Alex would ride for me the same way that CeeDee Lamb ride for George Pickens. You know, that Rob Parker once said, yeah, you should ask for a raise. They said no. He's like, yeah, it's tough out there.
0: It's hard. Like,
1: thanks, Rob.
2: Man, it's cold out here in these streets,
1: player. I just got my raise, but that sucks, man. I can't believe it. But in any event, that's what we thought we were going to talk about.
2: That's pretty funny.
1: And then lo and behold, right before showtime, the Cowboys and Quinnen Williams reach an agreement on a 3-year, $106 million deal, making him one of, not the highest, but one of the highest paid defensive linemen in all of football.